Oh, praise God for that great song. How about one more song real quickly? Exodus chapter 26. He set me free. It's a happy song. I think you'll enjoy it as the men play, as they sing. And it's a Calvary Quintet singing today.

0: Well, let me read quite a bit of scripture and see if you can get the theme of what I'm talking about. Verses 2 through 6, Exodus 2 through 6. The length of one curtain shall be 8 and 20 cubits, and the breadth of one curtain, 4 cubits. Verse number 3, and the 5 curtains shall be coupled together. 5 curtains. And thou shalt make loops of blue in the edges, every one of them. Verse 5, and the 50 loops shalt thou make one curtain, and 50 loops thou shalt make the edge of the second. Verse number 6, and thou shalt make 50 tetches of gold. So everything, okay, let's see what's going on here. These are all about the curtains. How about verse number 7 through 13? Again, about the curtains and the dimensions and all that. How about verse 14? And thou shalt make coverings for the tent, ram skin dyed red, covering above the badger skin. So God then talks about the tabernacle covering, and it's supposed to be ram skin. It's supposed to be red. And then he talks about the boards and the sockets. Are you getting something yet? Thou shalt make boards for the tabernacle. Siddim wood shall be standing up. 10 cubits shall be the length of the board. A half shall be the breadth of one board. 2 tenons shall be there in one board. And so he goes all through this instruction in verse number 14 about the boards. How about verse 15 through 25? The boards and the sockets. And it shall be, verse 25, and they shall be 8 boards and their sockets, silver, 16 sockets, 2 sockets under one board and 2 sockets under another board. My goodness, something's going on in this chapter. How about verses, verse number 30? Let me go over here, verse 28 through 30. And the Bible says, verse 3, and thou shalt rear up the tabernacle according to the fashion thereof that was showed thee in the midst. There's the key. And then he talks about the veil, verse 31, the veil. Okay, here's what we're talking about. I want you to know that everything, here it is, was exact. Everything, the word exact means precise in details. The length, the width, the loops, the color, everything was exact. God had an exact plan. You know, throughout the Bible, God always does everything exactly. He tells us exactly the dimensions of heaven. One day, he tells us how he's going to pave the streets. He tells us about the light that'll be there. He will be the light. God makes everything exact. God made salvation exact. God made it. So if that is the case, the Lord's work, here it is. It demands that you and I do it exactly like you want it. No, like I want it. No, like the world wants it. No, like God wants it. Everything we do in life. Pastor, it's Monday. I hope that somehow today, if not last night, you're already working on next Sunday morning, Sunday night, Sunday school, Wednesday night. I hope you're working on it and make it exact. Come before the throne of grace in prayer and in study and figure out where am I headed with this? What am I trying to accomplish? And then accomplish it for the glory of God. You know, I'm not trying to, oh, please. I'm not trying to be rude to God's men. God's men are the best. They're workers. But I think a lot of you, I want to be careful. I think many, many, many preachers today are party boys. What's the next party? What's the next, and I'm all for golf. I'm all for golf. What's the next golfing event? What's the next pickleball event? What's the next cruise event? What's the next Hawaii event? What's the next vacation? What's the next missions trip I can go on so I can go hunting? You know, I don't know. I believe in vacations. My wife and I have not had one in 3 years now. It's not been possible. But I will say this. I will say this, that it's so very, very important that men work. Are you working? Are you involved in this thing? Are you steadfast? Music director, if you're the music director, you've got a lot of time on your hands to go soul winning, a lot of times to go knock on doors, a lot of time. Well, I heard a music director of a church running about 80 or 90, and he was a second man, and he said, I go home 2 days a week, and I work about 4 hours a day on the music for Sunday. You can't do that. Just sit in your office and pray over it, work on it for 30 minutes, and get it all set. You know, we've got to do everything exactly, precisely as God wants it. Pastor, you're a shepherd, you're a preacher, you're a teacher, you're an overseer, you're the president of the assembly. You have a lot on your plate. All the missions, all the ministries of your schools, everything. Father, bless our listeners today. Help us to be exact. In Jesus' name, amen.
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My name is Ken Schaefer from Larimore, North Dakota, and I've been honored to record a couple times here at Faith Music Missions. My wife and I are abundantly blessed to listen to Faith Music Radio every day.

Greetings, friend. Ruth, chapter 1, verses 8 and 9 say, Naomi said unto her two daughters-in-law, Go, return each to her mother's house. The Lord deal kindly with you, as ye have dealt with the dead, and with me. The Lord grant you that ye may find rest, each of you in the house of her husband. Then she kissed them, they lifted up their voice, and wept. Oh, these are caring words of Naomi. The words are, The Lord grant you that you may find rest. Naomi loved her daughters-in-law, Ruth and Orpah, enough to encourage them to remain in Moab, find rest in husbands that God would provide while Naomi returned to Bethlehem. You know the rest of the story. Orpah remained, and Ruth chose to go with Naomi. But the lesson here in this simple text is, today we ought to thank our Heavenly Father that He loves us enough to encourage us to rest. Rest in Him, rest in His Word. Jesus gives rest from temptation. Satan will never give you rest from his fiery darts, tailor-made to target your besetting sin. Yet, 1 Corinthians 10:13 says, God is faithful, who will not allow you to be tempted above that you're able, but will with the temptation also make the way of escape. Oh, my friend, the way of escape is the way of rest. Do you get tired of Satan's attacks? I sure do. Well, let's take courage. He promises us that with every temptation, there is a door of escape. Behind that door is what? Victory, peace, rest. Rest from fear of falling. Rest from the consequences of yielding to temptation. Find those doors today as God opens the door of victory. Ask the Holy Spirit to help you run through them. Find victory and rest. Jesus also gives rest from daily cares. The Sabbath principle established by God in creation is rest. Stop laboring 7 days a week. Take a day off, a day of rest. Christ told his disciples in Mark 6:31, Come ye yourselves apart into a desert place and rest a while. Hey, it's fine to work for daily bread, but do you really need all those luxuries which may be overpriced in the first place? Luke chapter 12, verse 15 says, Beware of covetousness, for a man's life consisteth not in the abundance of the things which he possesseth. Are you, my friend, working too much for the things that one day will simply perish? Do you need to work so much that you neglect your quiet time with God or family fellowship? Reasonable rest is a gift from God. Enjoy it. Come unto me, all ye that labor and are heavy laden. I will give you rest. Jesus also gives rest from fear. Fear of the future. Fear of failure. Fear of death. Your hope is in the Lord, not yourself, your stuff, or your status. Acts chapter 2, verse 26 says, Therefore did my heart rejoice, my flesh shall rest in hope. Are you a child of the King? Well, my friend, all you need is in the King's court. Hope in God, in His promise that all things work together for good. Hope for eternity. Since Christ has paid your ransom, find rest in Him. Thanks, my friend, for listening. 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
1: Your Faith Music Radio weather forecast for Evansville and the surrounding tri-state area. For tonight, mostly clear with a low near 50 degrees. Sunny skies on Tuesday with a high in the mid-80s. Tuesday night, increasing cloudiness with a low near 56. Head into Wednesday, partly cloudy skies, a high near 90 degrees. Once again, for tonight, mostly clear with a low near 50.

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1: Your Faith Music Radio weather forecast for Evansville and the surrounding tri-state area. For tonight, mostly clear with a low near 50 degrees. Sunny skies on Tuesday with a high in the mid-80s. Tuesday night, increasing cloudiness with a low near 56. Head into Wednesday, partly cloudy skies, a high near 90 degrees. Once again, for tonight, mostly clear with a low near 50.

My name is Cheryl Schaefer, and my favorite verse is Isaiah 26:3. Thou wilt keep him in perfect peace, whose mind is stayed on thee, because he trusteth in thee. And I find that it's easier to stay true to that verse by listening to Faith Music Radio every day.

Number 270. In Matthew chapter 26, verse 73, the apostle Peter is outside of the palace where Jesus is being tried. And someone says to him, "Thou art also one of them, for thy speech bewrayeth thee." I was convicted by reading this verse. If a transcript could be made of all that you or I say today, how easy would it be to determine the depth of our love for Christ, the depth of our love for our spouse or for the things of God? Listen to yourself today and answer the question tonight. Could anyone who read what you said today tell that you belong to Christ? Something to think about.

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1: Your Faith Music Radio weather forecast for Evansville and the surrounding tri-state area. For tonight, mostly clear with a low near 50 degrees. Sunny skies on Tuesday with a high in the mid-80s. Tuesday night, increasing cloudiness with a low near 56. Head into Wednesday, partly cloudy skies, a high near 90 degrees. Once again, for tonight, mostly clear with a low near 50.

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1: Your Faith Music Radio weather forecast for Evansville and the surrounding tri-state area. For tonight, mostly clear with a low near 50 degrees. Sunny skies on Tuesday with a high in the mid-80s. Tuesday night, increasing cloudiness with a low near 56. Head into Wednesday, partly cloudy skies, a high near 90 degrees. Once again, for tonight, mostly clear with a low near 50.

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1: In Job 32:10, the Bible says, "Therefore I said, hearken to me, and I also will show my opinion." Have you ever started telling someone about a situation only to discover that they already have an opinion about it? You barely finish explaining and suddenly you hear, "Well, if I were you," you know, we all have opinions, and sometimes we're much quicker to give our opinion than to listen to someone. In this verse, Elihu said, "Hearken to me and I'll show you my opinion." He wanted Job to listen exactly what he had to say. This verse gives us a good question for our own lives. Am I always trying to be heard, or am I willing to hear? Sometimes the most encouraging thing we can do to another woman isn't give our opinion, it's to give our attention. Someone may need to tell her story without us trying to fix it. Someone may need us listening without advice. And sometimes before we offer our opinion, we need to seek God's wisdom. Proverbs 18:13 says, "He that answereth a matter before he heareth it, it is folly and shame unto him." Try practicing today to be a good listener. We don't always have to give our opinion.
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1: For American Family News, I'm Robert Thornton. President Donald Trump predicts the Iran war will be won very soon. Here's Fox's Jared Halpern.
2: President Trump says U.S. and Iranian negotiators are continuing to talk through mediators.
3: As far as I'm concerned, it's going to be one way or the other. It's going to go pretty quickly.
2: Speaking to reporters in the Oval Office, President Trump says two things will happen once the war ends. Iran will never develop a nuclear weapon.
3: As soon as that war ends, inflation's going to be eradicated totally.
2: The president says gas prices will also fall, though he has suggested that may not happen until after the midterm elections. At the White House, Jared Halpern, Fox News.
1: President Trump announced a new multi-billion-dollar steel mill today in hopes of bringing manufacturing back to the U.S. When asked by reporters in the Oval Office why the project is so important, the president said it has a lot to do with the military.
3: We have a military that's very powerful. And there are certain products you have to make. Steel is one of them. You need it for your planes, your army tanks. You need it. We have a lot of things we don't have to make ourselves.
1: The new steel project will take iron from a plant in Milwaukee, making the materials 100% American made. Five young British men arrested on explosives and terror charges near a U.S.-operated Air Force base in England were released on bail today. And counterterror detectives said they were investigating multiple lines of inquiry, including whether there is a link to Iran. The men were detained early yesterday after three vans were spotted in the countryside near a UK-owned base that has been used by American bombers during decades of conflicts in the Middle East, including this year's war with Iran. A retired Army four-star general says it is an alarming development that Communist China provided Iran with the means to accelerate the development of its ballistic missiles to overwhelm Israeli defenses. More from AFN's Chad Groney.
4: There have been more than a few raised eyebrows about the lavish reception President Trump made for Xi Jinping during his visit to Washington last week. Trump even personally greeted the communist leader on the airport tarmac. And Trump has announced that he plans another meeting with Xi in China in November, amid disturbing reports that China has been aiding Iran in their strikes on U.S. targets. In an interview on the Fox News Channel, retired Army four-star General Jack Keane said no one should be surprised at this cooperation.
5: During the Biden administration, China, Russia, Iran, and North Korea decided to work together because they thought American leadership was weak, there were opportunities, and because of the vulnerabilities. And with Iran, they're receiving support from all three countries as well, China being one of them.
4: Keane says U.S. and Israeli intelligence revealed an alarming development.
5: China moved solid fuel for ballistic missiles to Iran and thousands of components to accelerate the development of ballistic missiles. And those missiles were being developed at a rate that alarmed our intelligence services. The Israelis and their major cities, Iron Dome was not going to be able to protect them to the degree to keep the casualties down, and it would exceed our ability to protect U.S. bases. That was alarming.
4: Keane says that proved to be one of the reasons we went to war.
5: And I wish we had emphasized it actually more at the time. What happened here is China played a role in that decision. We shouldn't be surprised by this, and we have every right to push back on it.
4: I'm Chad Groening.
1: The Texas Attorney General is investigating Blue Cross Blue Shield Insurance over claims of denials and delays of urgent care. More from Fox's Kristen Goodwin.
6: Texas Attorney General Ken Paxton says the investigation will focus on Blue Cross Blue Shield of Texas's approval and denial of medically necessary claims, noting it will determine whether claims are denied without adequate review or whether the company engages in any other unlawful practices. The Republican noting the probe comes after a string of consumer complaints. Paxton, who is running for U.S. Senate in Texas, saying in a statement, Blue Cross Blue Shield has a responsibility to put patients before profits and ensure that Texans receive the care they need, adding, I will wage a relentless legal battle against any insurance company that fails to protect health and safety of Texans. Kristen Goodwin, Fox News.
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7: Your Fake Music Radio weather forecast for Evansville and the surrounding tri-state area. Lots of sunshine today with a high in the mid-80s. For tonight, a few clouds with low 56. Tomorrow on Wednesday, partly cloudy, a high near 90. Partly cloudy tomorrow night, low in the mid-60s. Looking ahead to Thursday, partly cloudy skies. A slight chance of a shower towards the evening with a high in the lower 90s. Once again for today, sunny skies with a high in the mid-80s.
8: 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The closer a woman's heart is to the heart of God, the better able she is to thrive in her relationships with others. In that spirit, here's the host of CW Today, Mrs. Loretta Walker.
9: As we continue to talk about we are not compatible, really think through that. Who are you not compatible with? Who are you not alike, but yet God has placed you all together? You know, most likely the reason why you're together is because you're supposed to complement each other. You don't have to be compatible with each other, but you're supposed to complement each other. I believe that's true with Kevin and I. He is very precise and exact, and I'm more of a haphazard type person, but I'm a lot more easygoing than in him. So I can help, you know, help him, pull him down a little bit to not expect too much from other people. And then, of course, I honestly believe this. Through the years of our marriage, he has pulled me up and made me a little more precise and exact in how I do things. Now, I'm still not there, believe me. And don't ask him and he'll tell you I'm not there. But I still try to be there. So the second way that I think you can be, learn how to be, get along with people that you're not compatible with is to realize that somebody's got to give in. Somebody's got to give in. Romans 12:10, be kindly affection one to another with brotherly love, in honor, preferring one another. All of us want everybody to do things that we want to, the way we want to do it. But honest and truly, we got to be willing to give in to each other. And if you are working in a church, there are so many times when the pastor or a leader of an organization might say, but I want to do this project and I want to do it this way. And you might have a better way. Honest, it might be a better way. But if that person wants to do it and they're in charge, you got to give in to them. And, of course, in my life, you know, I work with my husband, have work with him 24 hours a day, 7 days a week for 35 years. Now, when I say that, I want you to understand this. When we got married, I thought he'd go away 8 hours a day. I know all of you that have retired husbands understand what I'm saying because, you know, he's just around all the time. And so we have had to learn how to get along with each other in a really big way. And most of the way that we get along is that I give in to him. Take, for instance, this is his ministry. Roundup Ministries is his ministry. But I have been a big part of it. I'm sure most of you that know us would say that's true. And many years ago, when he started carrying this horse around, I thought that was good enough. That's a lot to carry a horse around. I don't do a lot with him, but when Kevin's gone, I do have to take care of the horse. And now I'm his wrangler. That's what he calls me. I have to bring the horse in and help take his shoes off when he's finished performing. There's some things I have to do dealing with the horse. But he, at one point, wanted to get a dog. And I thought, we've already got a horse. And then we already had a dog. His name was Jack. And we had him for years. So why? And he had gone to heaven. And why do we have to get another dog? You know, I'm just not an animal person, I guess you could say. And then the prospect of having another animal in the in our motorhome with this was not a pleasant idea. Anyway, he said, nope, I think I'm supposed to get a dog, and the dog's going to ride on the horse to be part of this program. And I thought, you know. So everything was okay. It was great. So he gets the dog. Then when he gets the dog, I had this brilliant idea. I know you ladies relate to this. I said to him, Kevin, the horse trainer said that if you're going to get a dog, that the dog should be with the horse a lot so that the horse and dog will become, they'll become companions. And I said, so how about you let the dog live in the stall with the horse? Oh, you should have seen his face. He said, Loretta, I have to develop this relationship. I'm the one that's going to get the dog to do these tricks. Yes, she has to ride the horse too, but I got to have this relationship with the dog. So the dog's got to live in the motorhome. I said, drats. You know, I didn't get my way, but we've had this dog for probably 15 years now, so it's okay. But I had to give in to him, is what I'm saying. Now, you heard me try to not give in, but if I'm going to get along with my husband, I got to give in to him. Is there anything that the Holy Spirit is talking to you about that you haven't given in to and you need to? May I encourage you to be a person that's willing to give in and prefer other people's ways. Rejoice in the Lord always, and again, I say rejoice.
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1: So we're talking about wired for stillness. And I just want to talk just a few moments about our nervous system that God gave to every person. So first of all, in the forebrain, this is the thinking part of the brain. This is where there's reasoning, problem solving, impulse control, and this is the part of the brain that obeys. It has to be online for instruction to land. And then we have the midbrain. This is the feeling part of the brain. This is where emotion is experienced. And when it takes over connection to the thinking brain, it weakens. And so our children, they look needy, weepy, demanding, silly, or even uncooperative. But then we have the hindbrain. This is the survival mode. And this is where we have our fight, our flight, or our freeze. And there is no line to the thinking brain here. So a child may hit, scream, bolt, or even shut down. You cannot teach and you cannot discipline when they are in this state. You can only help them to feel safe. This is where God came alongside Elijah and he came alongside Jonah to help co-regulate them because their bodies were so dysregulated, they were in survival mode and they simply fled. Now, development runs from bottom to top. So in our elementary schools, the thinking brain is still very much under construction. Sometimes we have to come alongside our students and help co-regulate them simply by helping them to feel safe.
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1: Your Faith Music Radio weather forecast for Evansville and the surrounding tri-state area. Lots of sunshine today with a high in the mid-80s. For tonight, a few clouds with a low 56. Tomorrow on Wednesday, partly cloudy, a high near 90. Partly cloudy tomorrow night, low in the mid-60s. Looking ahead to Thursday, partly cloudy skies. A slight chance of a shower towards the evening with a high in the lower 90s. Once again for today, sunny skies with a high in the mid-80s.

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1: But I'm glad to declare to you that there is power in the name of Jesus, there is power in the Word of God to send the demons into the pigs and down into the depths of the sea and to bring freedom to your friends, your neighbors, and anybody that is under the spell of drugs and alcohol and witchcraft today. There is deliverance in the name of Jesus Christ.
0: Jesus called his followers to be witnesses, people who share the life-changing truth of the gospel with others. When we step out in faith, God uses our lives to point people to him. Welcome to Daily in the Word. This program features the teaching and preaching of Dr. Paul Chappell, pastor of Lancaster Baptist Church and president of West Coast Baptist College in Lancaster, California. In our series, Led to Witness, Pastor Chappell provides biblical encouragement and practical guidance for sharing your faith. As you listen, you'll be reminded that God can use your life to bring the message of salvation to those around you. And now, here's Dr. Paul Chappell with part one of a message called Led to Confront.
1: As you travel across the country, one thing that becomes very apparent regarding our country and our world is that Satan is busy everywhere. In fact, the Bible says in Ephesians chapter 2 that he is the prince and power of the air. His influence is pervasive. And we can see that Satan is always working to destroy families and to ruin the lives of teenagers and to find people's lives completely set aside rather than actively serving Jesus Christ. And we hear about all of these different situations, and we hear of the terms, we understand of the troubles with Antifa, and we hear about this call in Europe for universal ID and for the Islamitization of cities in the Western world, and the fact that New York may very well be one of those cities in the upcoming days. And we see the rebellion towards authority and people that are constantly angry and constantly bickering one with another. And sometimes as believers watching the chaos in the culture, it would be easy for us just to kind of shrink back into our homes, hide behind our Ring doorbell and our security system, and just say, I'm not going to interact with all this crazy stuff. I'm just going to be a recluse. I'm just going to get into my private world and really just forget everyone and everything else out there. Well, this morning, what I want you to notice in the life of Jesus Christ is that whenever he faced people who were under the influence of Satan, people whose lives were a total wreck, people who could have cared less about him, he still lovingly confronted them with the truth that they needed to know. He never backed away, no matter how crazy or wacky the problem seemed. Now, in Mark chapter 4, Jesus said to his disciples in verse 35, "Let's get into our ship and go to the other side of the Sea of Galilee." He called them to take a journey with him from the west side of this lake to the east side of the lake. And they went into an area that is called Gadara. Gadara was one of the cities of the Decapolis, which were 10 cities of the ancient Greek world. And this region of Decapolis and the 10 cities thereof were really anchored by the city of Gadara there on the eastern shores of the Sea of Galilee, which really is about the size of the average lake in the United States of America. Also, Gadara is at the base of what is known as the Golan Heights, a region there in Israel that is very beautiful and scenic and peaceful to this very day. The Sea of Galilee normally is a calm sea. Sometimes it does have storms, and we've been on that Sea of Galilee several times as we've taken groups from our church to the Holy Land, and I believe we have a slide of that. Here's our group here a few years ago going from the west side to the east side. A few miles to the south is the Jordan River, where we've even baptized some of our members on occasion. It's an historic place indeed, this eastern shore of the Sea of Galilee. But it is there in the ministry of Jesus that he had, as we'll notice in our notes this morning, a demonic confrontation. He was confronted in the strangest of ways. And sometimes we will be confronted by people who just are sort of out of it spiritually or disinterested spiritually. So notice what the Bible says as we read in chapter 5 and verse 2. And when he was come out of the ship immediately, there met him out of the tombs a man with an unclean spirit who had his dwelling among the tombs, and no man could bind him, no, not with chains. Here we see a demonic domain is described. We find that this maniac of Gadara, as he was called, is in a domain dwelling amongst the tombs. We find that he had been living literally amongst the dead people, amongst the tombs of Gadara. Now, the tombs were known as an unclean place in Jewish culture in particular. No Jew would ever walk through a graveyard. I've actually seen platforms built over graveyards so that Jewish people could walk over the graveyard, but never touch the ground, which was considered unclean. Nevertheless, this man who was possessed of devils was actually living amongst the tombs and had no concept of clean or unclean in that sense. Now, we find that this man is described in verse number 2 as a man dwelling amongst the tombs who could not even be held by chains. He was described as a man with an unclean spirit. He was possessed of devils. And I believe it is very important this morning that all of us remember that in the world in which we live, that Satan himself is called the prince and power of the air. Ephesians chapter 2, verse 2. Wherein in time past ye walked according to the course of this world, according to the prince of the power of the air, the spirit that now worketh in the children of disobedience. Now, if you are saved, if you've been born again, the Spirit of God lives in you and he works in you. He brought you to church today. He woke you up and said, hey, let's go hear about Jesus today. That's the work of the Holy Spirit. But in the children of disobedience is the spirit of the wicked one. He is the one that says Jesus isn't true. You don't need to go to church today. And hence, in the world in which we live, there's a spiritual battle taking place. This is why Paul the Apostle said, for we wrestle not against flesh and blood. We wrestle against spiritual powers of darkness and the rulers of the wickedness of this world. And so this man, without the Spirit of God in him, was completely overtaken by demonic spirits. Now, I have good news for you this morning. No saved man or woman who possesses the Holy Spirit of God can ever be fully indwelt by a demon. How many of you can say amen to that? And we thank God for that. But this man wasn't saved, and so the demons had moved into his life. Now, I want you to take note of the fact that that doesn't always happen instantaneously. Normally, it's one step at a time. People get introduced to demonic effects, activities, habits. Maybe it is through some type of fortune telling, Ouija board. Maybe it's through some kind of occultic music. Maybe it's through some type of activity that they become involved in. There are even in the public schools today, satanic clubs and teenagers that have become curious about these things. I want you to learn from this message today. Satan doesn't want just a part of your life. He wants to control all of your life. He wants to ruin your family and control even your children. That's why it concerns me when many parents are so unaware of how the devil is using these devices and computers to influence your children. For example, two of the most commonly purchased games by young children today are called Hellborn, which came out in 2023. A game that they play relating to demons and sinners. Another one called Demon, The Descent. It is another game that deals with satanic themes. And children are introduced to Satan and they begin to play with symbolisms, pentagrams and such things on these games. And they become desensitized just a little bit at a time. Nobody ever begins thinking that they'll ruin their life, they don't plan it that way. They just slowly become accustomed to that which is wicked. Nobody ever plans to become an alcoholic. They just start taking a few drinks with their friends. Soon they're completely out of control. Nobody ever plans to become a meth addict. It just starts with a few joints and then something a little stronger and then something a little more. And by the way, Satan moves in the drug area and arena, and he moves through drugs to influence people's lives. Nobody ever plans to live in the tombs, but this man was there because slowly Satan had been influencing his life. And so we find him in a demonic domain. But notice, secondly, we see a devastating dominance in his life. Satan had become so strong, the demons so strong, that the Bible says in verse 4 that even when they would bind him with chains, he would break the chains. He had such power dominating his life. You see, never underestimate the power of demonic spirits. And I'll say this perhaps a little bit later. Sometimes people may have a mental health issue. Sometimes it may be a demonic issue. Sometimes it may be both. We don't always know the source of erratic behavior, but be sure, God is not the author of confusion. And when you see someone's life so tormented, be sure that Satan wants to take advantage of them in that time in their life. We must understand here today that like a person on meth or PCP or some type of drug, this man was there in the graveyard completely under the control of Satan. And the Bible says in John 8 and verse 34, Jesus answered them, "Verily, verily, I say unto you, whosoever committeth sin is the servant of sin." I want you to think about that phrase. Whosoever committeth sin is the servant of sin. Let's say it now. Whosoever is the... It started with one picture. It started with one joint. It started with one drink. But soon you could not stop. Soon you were the servant of sin. I don't know what happened in the maniac of Gadara's life. I don't know how it started. Perhaps it started with a spirit of rebellion towards his parents. Perhaps it started with somehow dabbling in the occult, which was present in that day. But somehow through it all, his life was ruined. He was living in the graveyard. We see a demonic domain. We see a devastating dominance. Notice thirdly, a deviant conduct. We see these irrational actions with this man. The Bible says in verse 5, always night and day he was in the mountains and in the tombs crying, notice this, and cutting himself, the Bible says, with stones. Now understand that self-mutilation is a sign of demonic influence. Self-mutilation is a sign of demonic influence. Nobody mutilates themselves to the glory of God. Nobody's going to harm themselves. Sometimes, as we had even last night, 28 teenagers get saved. Praise God for that. Sometimes it might be, as it was no doubt last night, there might be a young lady from a difficult family and she's been in a dark situation and her fingernails are black and her lipstick is black and her boots are black and her demeanor is dark. And many times we find as we begin to help and counsel them, they have become so confused by their school about gender, so confused by their parents about their value and worth, that they've even begun to cut themselves. They've literally begun to harm themselves. Their eating habits reflect the same. From time to time, Satan has been oppressing them and discouraging them. And before their salvation, sometimes oppressing and even sometimes taking control in their life.
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1: Well, hello, dear neighbor. I'm so thankful you're listening today. Yesterday, we completed the last Sunday of the month of September. On Thursday, October 1st, my goodness, the calendar is rolling, and I'm excited about all that's ahead of us in the month of October. Today, we're in Exodus 26. Get your Bibles ready. Here, let's sing this great song, The Almighty, Unchangeable God.

Oh, praise God for that great song. How about one more song real quickly? Exodus chapter 26. He set me free. It's a happy song. I think you'll enjoy it as the men play, as they sing. And it's a Calvary Quintet singing today.

0: Well, let me read quite a bit of scripture and see if you can get the theme of what I'm talking about. Verses 2 through 6, Exodus 2 through 6. The length of one curtain shall be 8 and 20 cubits, and the breadth of one curtain, 4 cubits. Verse number 3, and the 5 curtains shall be coupled together. 5 curtains, and thou shalt make loops of blue in the edges, every one of them. Verse 5, and the 50 loops shalt thou make one curtain, and 50 loops thou shalt make the edge of the second. Verse number 6, and thou shalt make 50 tetches of gold. Let's see what's going on here. These are all about the curtains. How about verse number 7 through 13? Again, about the curtains and the dimensions and all that. How about verse 14? And thou shalt make coverings for the tent, ram skin dyed red, covering above the badger skin. So God then talks about the tabernacle covering, and it's supposed to be ram skin. It's supposed to be red. And then he talks about the boards and the sockets. Are you getting something yet? Thou shalt make boards for the tabernacle. Siddim wood shall be standing up. 10 cubits shall be the length of the board. A half shall be the breadth of one board. 2 tenons shall be there in one board. And so he goes all through this instruction in verse number 14 about the boards. How about verse 15 through 25? The boards and the sockets. And it shall be, verse 25, and they shall be 8 boards and their sockets, silver, 16 sockets, 2 sockets under one board and 2 sockets under another board. My goodness, something's going on in this chapter. How about verses, verse number 30? Let me go over here, verse 28 through 30. And the Bible says, verse 3, and thou shalt rear up the tabernacle according to the fashion thereof that was showed thee in the midst. There's a key. And then he talks about the veil, verse 31, the veil. Okay, here's what we're talking about. I want you to know that everything, here it is, was exact. Everything, the word exact means precise in details. The length, the width, the loops, the color, everything was exact. God had an exact plan. You know, throughout the Bible, God always does everything exactly. He tells us exactly the dimensions of heaven. One day, he tells us how he's going to pave the streets. He tells us about the light that'll be there. He will be the light. God makes everything exact. God made salvation exact. God made it. So if that is the case, the Lord's work, here it is. It demands that you and I do it exactly like you want it, no, like I want it, no, like the world wants it, no, like God wants it. Everything we do in life. Pastor, it's Monday. I hope that somehow today, if not last night, you're already working on next Sunday morning, Sunday night, Sunday school, Wednesday night. I hope you're working on it and make it exact. Come before the throne of grace in prayer and in study and figure out where am I headed with this? What am I trying to accomplish? And then accomplish it for the glory of God. You know, I'm not trying to, I'm not trying to be rude to God's men. God's men are the best. They're workers. But I think a lot of you, I want to be careful. I think many, many, many preachers today are party boys. What's the next party? What's the next, and I'm all for golf. I'm all for golf. What's the next golfing event? What's the next pickleball event? What's the next cruise event? What's the next Hawaii event? What's the next vacation? What's the next missions trip I can go on so I can go hunting? You know, I don't know. I believe in vacations. My wife and I have not had one in 3 years now. It's not been possible. But I will say this. I will say this, that it's so very, very important that men work. Are you working? Are you involved in this thing? Are you steadfast? Music director, if you're the music director, you've got a lot of time on your hands to go soul winning, a lot of times to go knock on doors, a lot of time. Well, I heard a music director of a church running about 80 or 90, and he was a second man, and he said, I go home 2 days a week, and I work about 4 hours a day on the music for Sunday. You can't do that. Just sit in your office and pray over it, work on it for 30 minutes, and get it all set. You know, we've got to do everything exactly, precisely as God wants it. Pastor, you're a shepherd, you're a preacher, you're a teacher, you're an overseer, you're the president of the assembly. You have a lot on your plate. All the missions, all the ministries of your schools, everything. Father, bless our listeners today. Help us to be exact. In Jesus' name, amen.
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1: Your Faith Music Radio weather forecast for Evansville and the surrounding tri-state area. Lots of sunshine today with a high in the mid-80s. For tonight, a few clouds with a low 56. Tomorrow on Wednesday, partly cloudy, a high near 90. Partly cloudy tomorrow night, low in the mid-60s. Looking ahead to Thursday, partly cloudy skies. A slight chance of a shower towards the evening with a high in the lower 90s. Once again for today, sunny skies with a high in the mid-80s.

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2: Praise the Lord for another week of His goodness and mercy. What seems to be the theme of our world today? Fear, uncertainty, anxiety, restlessness. Yes, no doubt these feelings are real. Yes, no doubt we are living in strange and trying times. But my dear friend, as Christians, we have a different outlook because we have a different solution. Let me remind you of some of the last words of Moses as he charged Joshua as they were about to enter the promised land. Deuteronomy chapter 31, verse 7 and 8. And Moses called unto Joshua and said unto him in the sight of all Israel, "Be strong and of a good courage, for thou must go with this people to the land which the Lord hath sworn unto their fathers to give them, and thou shalt cause them to inherit it. And the Lord, he it is that doth go before thee. He will be with thee. He will not fail thee, neither forsake thee. Fear not, neither be dismayed." I echo these same words to us today. Yes, there are a lot of unknowns. Yes, there are things that can make you fearful. Yes, there are things that can get you down. But always remember, dear listener, the Lord, he it is that doth go before thee. He will not fail thee, neither forsake thee. The same God that helped Joshua and Israel conquer Canaan is the same God that's for us today. For we as Christians, remember this. Things aren't falling apart. Things are falling in place. God is where he's always been, and that's on his throne in heaven. So in a world of fear, have faith. And know that you can never go wrong by putting all your hope, all your trust, and all your future in the hands of Almighty God. If you're looking for an old-fashioned, King James Bible preaching, soul-winning, independent Baptist church, then look no further. White River is your church for you. 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Now, let's take a few moments and look into the Word of God. This week, we're closing out our Bible study that we've been on the last several weeks, Galatians chapter 5, verse 22 and 23. "But the fruit of the Spirit is love, joy, peace, long-suffering, gentleness, goodness, faith, meekness, temperance. Against such, there's no law." And the fruit that we're talking about this week is that of temperance, the very last one on the list. And by no means is it the least important. In fact, if anything, it's probably would be one of the most important. What does temperance mean? It means self-control. We saw yesterday how that the word temperance and temperate are used 6 times in the scripture. And each time is referring to that of having ourselves under control. Now, I don't know about you, but this is the truth in my life. What I want to do and what I should do can sometimes be miles apart. In fact, remember what the Apostle Paul said, 1 Corinthians chapter 9, verse 27, "But I keep under my body and bring it into subjection, lest by any means when I have preached to others, I myself should be a castaway." And so self-control is a lot easier when there is spirit control. Amen? That's why it's a fruit of the Spirit. And so we must do exactly what Paul said. We must keep our body. We must bring it into subjection. Hey, you know what? Just because your mind wants to think something doesn't mean you ought to let it. Just because your mouth wants to say something doesn't mean you ought to let it. Amen? Listen, folks, with the help of the Spirit of God, God expects us to bring our body under subjection. Now, there's some specific areas of our body the Bible says need to be controlled. Let's look at a few of those today. First of all, our appetite needs to be under control. Bible says in Proverbs 23, verse 1 through 3, "When thou sittest to eat with the ruler, consider diligently what is before thee, and put an eye to thy throat. If thou be given to appetite, be not desirous of his dainties, for they are deceitful meats." And, you know, I know sometimes a lot of people joke and kid about this, and as far as eating a lot and gorging ourselves, and I get it. There is a little bit of a kind of a joking aspect to it. But let me say this. You know, even when it comes to eating physical food, God never expected us to, totally be given into that and live such a way that's unhealthy.
3: And folks, listen, I understand people struggle with certain things, and I'm not downing anybody. But, you know, even our physical appetite need to be under control. You realize that when you find the word drunkenness a lot of times in the scripture, you know what word goes with that? Gluttony, okay? Drunkenness and gluttony go hand in hand. And so, you know what? Keep that in mind. Even your physical appetite, you ought to have that under control. What else is another aspect of our physical body should we bring into subjection? How about this? Proverbs 4, verse 23, our thoughts. The Bible says, keep thy heart with all diligence, for out of it are the issues of life. And that word heart there is not just referring to the muscle beating in your chest. It refers to your mind, your will, and your emotions. The real you, the part of you that you are on the inside. And the Bible says you need to keep. That word keep means to guard. It means to protect. Keep those things. You must be very diligent about what you allow to go through your mind. Let me tell you this, folks. Listen, don't fall for this lie of the devil that you can't control what you think. Let me say, yes, you can. Amen? Like the Bible says in 2 Corinthians chapter 10, verse 5, this is one of my verses that I have in my spiritual arsenal against the devil. Here's what it says, casting down imaginations and every high thing that exalted itself against the knowledge of God, and bringing into captivity every thought to the obedience of Christ. Now listen, God's made our minds in such a way to where you can only concentrate on one thing at a time. There's a bit of a filtering process, if you will, when it comes from a thought to where it turns into something you actually think or meditate about. And the Bible says you must cast those things down. You must bring into captivity, listen, every thought that is against the knowledge of God. It exalts itself against the knowledge of God. So that means this, listen, you can't control your thinking. Amen? Listen, don't allow the devil to hijack your mind and cause you to go down a road, go down a path that you shouldn't go down. Now listen, those thoughts are going to come from time to time. Man, the devil may even whisper them into your mind. By the way, not everything that you think that comes into your mind, you think. Sometimes you hear it. What's that mean? It means the devil is very good about putting things, whispering things, planting things in our mind. But you do have a choice to think about that. So the Bible has a lot to say about having self-control in your thoughts. And then let me give you one more today. How about this? We ought to be self-controlled in our speech. Psalms 19, verse 14. Let the words of my mouth and the meditation of my heart be acceptable in thy sight, O Lord, my strength and my redeemer. Psalms 141, verse 3. Set a watch, O Lord, before my mouth. Keep the door of my lips. Let me say this, folks. How important it is as Christians that we're in control of our tongue. Amen. The book of James talks about how that our tongue, if we offend not in word, the same as a perfect man, able to bridle the whole body. It talks about how our tongue is set on fire from hell itself, and the importance of disciplining and taking care of, making sure our tongue is under control. So how about it, Christian? How about it, listener? Are you a little bit challenged? I know I sure am. I need to have temperance in these areas. We all need to have temperance in these areas, in our appetite, our thoughts, and our speech. Well, that's all for today. Thanks for listening to the White River Broadcast, flowing to you from the White River Baptist Church of Princeton, Indiana.
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1: Your Faith Music Radio weather forecast for Evansville and the surrounding tri-state area. Lots of sunshine today with a high in the mid-80s. For tonight, a few clouds with a low 56. Tomorrow on Wednesday, partly cloudy, a high near 90. Partly cloudy tomorrow night, low in the mid-60s. Looking ahead to Thursday, partly cloudy skies. Slight chance of a shower towards the evening with a high in the lower 90s. Once again for today, sunny skies with a high in the mid-80s.

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1: Your Faith Music Radio weather forecast for Evansville and the surrounding tri-state area. Lots of sunshine today with a high in the mid-80s. For tonight, a few clouds with a low 56. Tomorrow on Wednesday, partly cloudy, a high near 90. Partly cloudy tomorrow night, low in the mid-60s. Looking ahead to Thursday, partly cloudy skies. A slight chance of a shower towards the evening with a high in the lower 90s. Once again for today, sunny skies with a high in the mid-80s.

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1: For American Family News, I'm Robert Thornton. The United Kingdom is investigating whether or not suspects involved in an alleged plot on a military base used by the U.S. have any ties to Iran or Russia. The U.K. has since released the suspects on cashless bail. President Donald Trump spoke with reporters and gave his reaction to their release.
2: I'm surprised that they released them. I wouldn't have done that. Look, they've been very good. They worked with us very closely. We know everything about them. We would not have released them.
1: Authorities have identified the five male suspects as UK nationals, but no further details have been provided. Iran is strongly denying any involvement in the plot. The Trump administration asked the Supreme Court today to let it enforce restrictions on gender manipulation procedures in federal prisons. The emergency appeal comes after lower courts blocked officials from immediately carrying out the policy adopted after an executive order from President Trump. U.S. District Judge Royce Lamberth, a Ronald Reagan appointee, ordered the government to continue providing gender manipulation procedures. Today, the United States and China released reciprocal lists of products worth about $30 billion each that will see tariff cuts from American hair products to Chinese toys in a deal expected to boost trade. The details came just days after President Xi Jinping met with President Trump in Washington in his first state visit to the U.S. since 2015. Coastal flooding, gusty winds, and heavy rainfall were still lingering along the East Coast. Fox's CB Cotton reports from New Jersey.
3: The center of the storm is now offshore in the Atlantic, but coastal flooding is still expected for some parts of the Jersey Shore. The lingering effects of the storm, coupled with the high tide, has brought these floodwaters back in. And there are other parts of the East Coast that are also expected to experience some of the storm's impacts through tonight. I'm thinking about eastern Massachusetts and Rhode Island. You'll see the storm's most noticeable remaining impacts in those places. They could get gusty winds along with some minor coastal flooding. As for here in Jersey, the worst of the storm is behind us. But over the weekend, there were heavy rains and high tides, all contributing to rising waters in low-lying neighborhoods.
1: Elsewhere, the National Weather Service says a multi-day and potentially dangerous flash flood event was getting underway across the Southwest as a strong storm system moves inland. Tropical moisture from the remnant of Hurricane Polo will be drawn into the region. A former registered nurse at Texas Children's Hospital was given the Cost of Discipleship Award at this year's Pray Vote Stand Summit. AFN's Chris Woodward was there.
4: Vanessa Sivage, now leading the advocacy group Protecting Texas Children, sat down with Tony Perkins, a family research counsel, for an interview to detail the toll she witnessed firsthand.
5: Week after week, I don't think I can fully ever encapsulate or put into words what it's like to watch young women week after week start to look like boys, and what it's like for boys to slowly start to look like girls. They are destroyed.
6: Come under the purview of a campus minister under the university and under its control. The university now controls all of their religious expression, when they can meet. And if that wasn't enough, the only non-Christian religious groups on campus, the Muslim Student Association and the VSU Faith Alliance, are explicitly excluded from the policy and are able to remain registered student organizations.
4: Martin says the policy goes far beyond campus rules, pointing to a blatant constitutional breach that echoes a troubling nationwide trend of religious discrimination in higher education.
6: This is a clear violation of the First Amendment. It violates the Establishment Clause by creating, you know, a government-sponsored religious group that controls religion on campus. And it violates the free exercise clause because it discriminates between Christian groups and non-Christian groups.
4: I'm Chris Woodward.
7: Oil prices have risen over uncertainties over U.S.-Iran negotiations and the possibility of a reopening of the Strait of Hormuz. On Monday, Wall Street's benchmark S&P 500 slipped 0.8%. The Dow fell 0.7% and the Nasdaq Composite dropped 0.9%. 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
8: Your Faith Music Radio weather forecast for Evansville and the surrounding tri-state area. Lots of sunshine today with a high in the mid-80s. For tonight, a few clouds with a low 56. Tomorrow on Wednesday, partly cloudy, a high near 90. Partly cloudy tomorrow night, low in the mid-60s. Looking ahead to Thursday, partly cloudy skies. A slight chance of a shower towards the evening with a high in the lower 90s. Once again for today, sunny skies with a high in the mid-80s.

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0: The Psalms of the Bible show God at His most gentle and most powerful. They are God stooping down to pick us up. 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
1: Today's reading of the Psalms is Psalm 96 through 98. Psalm 96. Oh, sing unto the Lord a new song. Sing unto the Lord, all the earth. Sing unto the Lord, bless His name, show forth His salvation from day to day. Declare His glory among the heathen, His wonders among all people. For the Lord is great and greatly to be praised. He is to be feared above all gods. For all the gods of the nations are idols. But the Lord made the heavens. Honor and majesty are before Him. Strength and beauty are in His sanctuary. Give unto the Lord, O ye kindreds of the people. Give unto the Lord glory and strength. Give unto the Lord the glory due unto His name. Bring an offering and come into His courts. O worship the Lord in the beauty of holiness. Fear before Him all the earth. Say among the heathen that the Lord reigneth. The world also shall be established, that it shall not be moved. He shall judge the people righteously. Let the heavens rejoice, and let the earth be glad. Let the sea roar, and the fullness thereof. Let the field be joyful, and all that is therein. Then shall all the trees of the wood rejoice before the Lord. For he cometh to judge the earth. He shall judge the world with righteousness, and the people with His truth. Psalm 97. The Lord reigneth. Let the earth rejoice. Let the multitude of isles be glad thereof. Clouds and darkness are round about Him. Righteousness and judgment are the habitation of His throne. A fire goeth before Him, and burneth up His enemies round about. His lightnings enlightened the world. The earth saw and trembled. The hills melted like wax at the presence of the Lord, at the presence of the Lord of the whole earth. The heavens declare His righteousness, and all the people see His glory. Confounded be all they that serve graven images, that boast themselves of idols. Worship Him, all ye gods. Zion heard and was glad, and the daughters of Judah rejoice because of Thy judgments, O Lord. For Thou, Lord, art high above all the earth. Thou art exalted far above all gods. Ye that love the Lord, hate evil. He preserveth the souls of His saints. He delivereth them out of the hand of the wicked. Light is sown for the righteous, and gladness for the upright in heart. Rejoice in the Lord, ye righteous, and give thanks at the remembrance of His holiness. Psalm 98. Oh, sing unto the Lord a new song, for He hath done marvelous things. His right hand and His holy arm hath gotten Him the victory. The Lord hath made known His salvation. His righteousness hath He openly showed in the sight of the heathen. He hath remembered His mercy and His truth toward the house of Israel. All the ends of the earth have seen the salvation of our God. Make a joyful noise unto the Lord, all the earth. Make a loud noise and rejoice and sing praise. Sing unto the Lord with the harp and the voice of a psalm, with trumpets and sound of cornet. Make a joyful noise before the Lord, the King. Let the sea roar, and the fullness thereof, the world and they that dwell therein. Let the floods clap their hands. Let the hills be joyful together before the Lord. For He cometh to judge the earth. With righteousness shall He judge the world, and the people with equity.
0: Powerful words from the Bible's hymn book. 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
1: Morning by morning, new mercies I see.
0: Behold, if the leprosy have covered all his flesh, he shall pronounce him clean that hath the plague. Leviticus 13, verse 13. This regulation appears strange, yet there was wisdom in it, for the throwing out of the plague proved that the constitution was sound. We too are lepers and may read the law of lepers as applicable to ourselves. When a man sees himself to be altogether lost and ruined and pleads guilty before the Lord, then he is made clean through the blood of Jesus and the grace of God. When sin is seen and felt, it's received its death blow, and the Lord looks with eyes of mercy on the soul afflicted with it. Nothing is more deadly than self-righteousness, or more hopeful than contrition. We must confess that we are nothing else but sin, for no confession short of this will be the whole truth. If the Holy Spirit is at work within us, convincing us of sin, there will be no difficulty about making such an acknowledgement. It will spring spontaneously from our lips. What comfort this scripture provides! Sin that is mourned and confessed, however black and foul, will never shut a man out from the Lord Jesus. Whosoever comes to him, he will in no wise cast out. Though dishonest as the thief, though unchaste as the woman who was a sinner, though fierce as Saul of Tarsus, though rebellious as the prodigal, the great heart of love will look on the man who feels he has no righteousness in himself and will pronounce him clean when he trusts in Jesus crucified. Come to him then, poor heavy-laden sinner.

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1: American Family News, I'm Mr. Pugh. The Trump administration is embracing AI to help Americans better interact with the federal government. Jared Halpern has more from the White House.
2: President Trump will be on hand for the launch of America.gov today at a day-long tech showcase. The AI tool website is described by a White House official as a front door for the federal government, providing a one-stop shop to find information and resources currently spread over a maze of various agencies. Several tech executives are also expected at the event today, including NVIDIA CEO Jensen Huang. President Trump says his administration will not seek to slow down AI development or stifle its growth, amid concerns from some AI leaders that more regulation is needed. At the White House, Jared Halpern, Fox News.
1: A Kentucky State Police officer, Hayden Phillips, was killed Monday in a shooting during a traffic stop. Authorities have announced that the suspect, identified as 51-year-old Imani Branch, has been taken into custody. U.S. Attorney for the Western District of Kentucky, Kyle Bumgardner, describes what Phillips is leaving behind following his death.
3: We have a wife that expected her husband to come home. We have three little boys who don't have a dad. Because he served us, because he served our community, because he wanted to keep each of us safe.
1: No information has been released about exactly what happened during that traffic stop. New court documents have been released involving the two Ole Miss students who passed away. Natalie Chuck from Oxford, Mississippi, with the latest.
4: According to an arrest affidavit filed by the Lafayette County Metro Narcotics Unit, these photos show the kratom or kratom-like pills recovered after freshman Aiden Hamilton and junior Robert Strang both died Monday, one on campus and one off campus. Investigators say a substance linked to 7-hydroxymetragenine, known as 7-OH, which is listed on those packages. It's also a substance that the DEA just classified as a Schedule 1 drug last month. The court documents do not say exactly where the students got these pills or confirm whether either died from an overdose, but investigators traced Aiden's bank records in the days leading up to his death to a nearby tobacco shop.
1: A federal lawsuit has been filed against Virginia State University, accusing administrators of unlawfully targeting Christian student groups. Chris Woodward has more.
5: Alliance Defending Freedom attorneys filed the lawsuit on behalf of two campus ministries, Women of Victory and Bethel Campus Fellowship. Mercer Martin of Alliance Defending Freedom.
6: In August of 2026, the university instituted a truly unprecedented policy. They created a campus ministry that is run by the university. And under this policy, all Christian groups, like Women of Victory and like Bethel Campus Fellowship, are no longer registered student groups, but must come under the purview of a campus minister under the university and under its control. The university now controls all of their religious expression, when they can meet. And if that wasn't enough, the only non-Christian religious groups on campus, the Muslim Student Association and the VSU Faith Alliance, are explicitly excluded from the policy and are able to remain registered student organizations.
5: Martin says the policy goes far beyond campus rules, pointing to a blatant constitutional breach that echoes a troubling nationwide trend of religious discrimination in higher education.
6: This is a clear violation of the First Amendment. It violates the Establishment Clause by creating, you know, a government-sponsored religious group that controls religion on campus. And it violates the Free Exercise Clause because it discriminates between Christian groups and non-Christian groups.
5: I'm Chris Woodward.
1: Oil prices have risen over uncertainties over U.S.-Iran negotiations and the possibility of a reopening of the Strait of Hormuz. On Monday, Wall Street's benchmark S&P 500 slipped 0.8%. The Dow fell 0.7%, and the Nasdaq Composite dropped 0.9%. 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
7: Your Faith Music Radio weather forecast for Evansville and the surrounding tri-state area. Lots of sunshine today with a high in the mid-80s. For tonight, a few clouds with a low 56. Tomorrow on Wednesday, partly cloudy, a high near 90. Partly cloudy tomorrow night, low in the mid-60s. Looking ahead to Thursday, partly cloudy skies. A slight chance of a shower towards the evening with a high in the lower 90s. Once again for today, sunny skies with a high in the mid-80s.
8: Let us not be weary in well-doing, for in due season we shall reap if we faint not. Believers have God's promise that when we faithfully obey Him and don't give up, we will enjoy the very best returns. Let the Lord encourage your heart as Joe Vasek, pastor of Northeast Baptist Church of Danbury, Connecticut, urges us to stay the course.
9: Initiative is a rare and precious character trait. To have initiative is to take action without anyone having to tell you to take action in order to make good things happen. The word initiative is not in the Bible, but the book of Proverbs tells us about one of the greatest examples of initiative that God created, an ant. Proverbs 6:6-8. Go to the ant, thou sluggard. Consider her ways and be wise, which having no guide, overseer, or ruler, provideth her meat in the summer, and gathereth her food in the harvest. The tiny little ant has no guide, no one to hold her hand and lead her into action, no overseer, no one to inspect, to crack the whip and motivate her to produce, no ruler, no one to shout instructions or tell her what needs to be done. And yet, the ant is always producing, always gathering, always providing. The ant possesses initiative. The greatest example of initiative I've ever known is my own father. My entire life, I've watched my dad just do what needs to be done. When he sees a need, he fills it. If he doesn't know how to do it, he figures it out. Nobody has to ask him or tell him to fix what's broken, to straighten what's crooked, or to fill what's lacking. If he sees a problem, he sets out to solve it. If he can't solve it, he finds the person who can. For 2 summers after I graduated high school and then after my freshman year of college, my dad got me a job where he worked. He drove a concrete truck, and I would work in the yard there, landscaping, washing vehicles, running errands, whatever needed to be done. My dad would deliver 4 or 5 loads of concrete every day. And throughout the day, I'd see his truck pull into the concrete yard. He'd get the paperwork for his next delivery. He'd pull his truck under the hopper and get loaded, and then take care of whatever might need to be done before leaving the yard to go to his next job site. What I noticed every time is that while 20 or 25 of his fellow truck drivers would casually strive across the yard with a coffee or a Coke in their hand, in no apparent rush to get to the next job, my dad would jog to and from wherever he had to go. And that kind of focus on his responsibilities is typical of the initiative that he takes in everything he does. Initiative. Taking action without anyone having to tell you to take action, to do what needs to be done. The person with initiative takes action without being told to. Initiative sees a need and gets busy filling it. Initiative comes as a result of good thinking. It's a product of wisdom. It's a matter of the heart. Initiative can be developed. It can become instinctive. The sluggard is slow to act. The person with initiative is quick to act. Initiative's actions are determined and defined by the need. It is motivated, driven by the need. Initiative can't ignore a need. It's disciplined by the urgency. Initiative begins with alert thinking. It's aware of how things work. Initiative doesn't wait for someone else to act. It doesn't sit back to watch and see what everyone else is going to do. And it doesn't complain that no one else is doing anything. It's a burden bearer, a problem solver. Initiative overcomes procrastination. Initiative is a productive habit. A lifestyle of taking initiative is a lifestyle of stability and productivity. Initiative watches for what is broken, what is messy, what is out of place, so it can fix it, clean it up, put it away. Initiative doesn't seek recognition or accolades, just the satisfaction of knowing that needs are filled. People with initiative have changed their world. Nehemiah received the news that the walls of Jerusalem were broken down, and he took the initiative to lead the project to rebuild them. William Tyndale took the initiative to translate God's Word into English, and he paved the way for the King James Bible. Pastor John Robinson took the initiative that led his congregation to come to the New World. John Bunyan took initiative to write while he was imprisoned for his faith, and he impacted the world with the Pilgrim's Progress. John Clark took the initiative to petition the British Crown for 12 years until he was granted a charter to establish the first colony in the history of the world that guaranteed religious freedom to all of its citizens. John Newton took initiative to write a hymn book for his church, and he gave the world its most famous hymn, Amazing Grace. William Carey took initiative to bring the gospel of Jesus Christ to India, and he became the father of modern missions. Five college students in Northwest Massachusetts took the initiative to pray for the lost world, and that prayer meeting began America's world missions effort. Jeremiah Lamphere took initiative to hold a weekly prayer meeting in Manhattan, which led to the Fulton Street Revival. Dwight Moody took the initiative to reach the children of Chicago for Christ, which led to his worldwide ministry. Go to the ant, thou sluggard. Consider her ways and be wise, which having no guide, overseer, or ruler, provideth her meat in the summer and gathereth her food in the harvest. Christian, when you take the initiative to do what needs to be done without being told, good things happen. Stay the course.
10: We pray that today's program was a blessing to you. If you have any questions or comments, we'd love to hear from you. You can email us at staythecourse@nbcdanberry.org. God bless you.

0: I'm Brad Ford. A lot of people spend years doing the right things, saving consistently, contributing to their 401k, and trying to be responsible with their money. But as retirement gets closer, what we often see isn't a lack of effort, it's a lack of clarity around the details. Questions like, when should I take Social Security to get the most out of it? How much will taxes actually impact what I keep? And how do I turn what I've saved into income that lasts the rest of my life? Those are the kind of gaps that can make a big difference over time. So instead of adding more noise, we put together something simple, a complimentary retirement guide to help you think through those areas and help avoid some of the common mistakes that we see. Just text the word PLAN to 812-473-7700. That's PLAN to 812-473-7700, and we'll send it to you right away.
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2: Someone recently sent me the following anonymous quote about investing time in ways that will matter most. If you want your ideas to last for years, write them on paper. If you want them to last for decades, write them on brick. If you want them to last for centuries, write them in stone. If you want them to last forever, write them on the heart of a child. Well, that quote articulates the solution to the quest. We all have to do something significant with our time. Significance is measured by how long the consequences of an activity will endure. The more temporary the consequence, the less significance we attach to it. The more permanent the consequence, the greater the significance. Therefore, if you want a highly significant life, you have to look for a way to invest your time in something with long-lasting results. When we invest time in children, especially in getting them ready for heaven, we've chosen an eternal investment that redeems the time.
1: Redeeming the time from LifeChangingSeminars.com.

0: Good morning, and welcome back to a fresh episode of Pastor's Morning Musings. We hope you're having a great morning. This morning, Pastor Jeff will share with us another great thought from the Word of God. Pastor Jeff, where will we be musing this morning?
1: Good morning. Today we'll be in the book of Proverbs, chapter number 1, beginning in verse number 10. My son, if sinners entice thee, consent thou not. If they say, come with us, let us lay wait for blood. Let us lurk privily for the innocent without cause. Let us swallow them up alive as the grave, and whole as those that go down into the pit. We shall find all precious substance. We shall fill our houses with spoil. Cast in thy lot among us. Let us all have one purse. My son, walk not thou in the way with them. Refrain thy foot from their path, for their feet run to evil and make haste to shed blood. Solomon, in his great wisdom, is writing to the youth to try and steer them in the path of wisdom. Solomon was a very young man when he started in his position as king of Israel. He understood the pull of the wrong path on the young person's life, and he was instructing in the right way. Now, I understand that Solomon eventually succumbed to the wrong path in life, but that does not make his wisdom to the youth any less appropriate. We often quote verse 10 as great instruction, and it is. My son, if sinners entice thee, consent thou not. The word entice means to open or to make roomy. Their way is the broad way, but the broad way is the way that leads to destruction. They make it easy to follow their path. They put many things on their path that lures and tempts. But they are everywhere, every day, making their net as wide as possible to draw us into their ways. Solomon said, consent thou not, or to breathe after, or to be acquiescent. Don't be agreeable with their way. Don't be ready to accept their way without protest. Often we have these little cliches that we quote that are often hard to understand the process involved in carrying them out. But Solomon, in his wisdom, tells us the how-to of verse number 10. We read verse 15. My son, walk not thou in the way with them. Refrain thy foot from their path. Seems simple, but it is something we too often think that we can play in the path of the wicked and not be enticed by their wicked ways. And this is not true. Wisdom says don't get close to them. Don't follow them. Get as far from their way as you can and stay away. You say, oh, but I'll be okay. I'm spiritually able to handle them. I won't go their way. And we find that person who says that eventually succumbing to the way of the wicked, or as Solomon called them, the fool. Are you strong enough not to get sucked in? Maybe so, or maybe not. But wisdom says don't even give the way of the wicked an opportunity to draw you into the way of destruction. So let me leave you with this prayer for today. Dear Lord, thank you for the wisdom you have recorded for me in your word. Thank you for caring enough about my life that you would try to steer me in the safe path. Help me today to heed the wisdom you inspired for me in your word. Amen.
0: The preceding program was produced by Dr. Jeff Harris, pastor, author, and chaplain. Please tune in again tomorrow morning for another fresh episode of Pastor's Morning Musings. Oh.

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1: American Family News, almost a pew. We could find out soon if Lindsay Clancy will be tried again for the murders of her three children. A hearing is taking place now in Plymouth, Massachusetts, in which the prosecution could announce whether it will move to try her again. Fox News legal editor Carrie Urban says this case is very simple.
2: Three children were brutally murdered. There's no dispute that Lindsay Clancy did it. There's no dispute that she was suffering from some kind of mental illness. You know, don't forget the state opened their closing argument with saying just that. The only issue is whether she understood or appreciated the wrongfulness of her conduct when she was killing those kids. Did she know what she was doing? And that's why I think it's so important to hear from the state today in terms of what they're going to be doing next.
1: Clancy's defense attorney, Kevin Reddington, has attacked the lone holdout juror who thought she was guilty of murder. But that juror's attorney says they're deflecting what the case is really about.
3: It's about three innocent children who were murdered by their demonic mother.
1: A co-host on ABC's The View, Anna Navarro, violated the network's FCC license yesterday by campaigning openly for a Democrat candidate on the air.
4: I had taken for granted this race because she won 2 years ago by 20 points. Yeah. The polls have her dead even. Mm-hmm. So anybody who lives in Coral Gables, in Miami, in Key Biscayne, in downtown Miami, pay attention to that race and go vote because it's going to matter. And we can actually knock this woman out. There's a great guy running. His name is Elliot Rodriguez. Give him a look.
1: Fox News contributor Joe Concha says The View is classified as a news program and they can't endorse candidates.
5: It's no ambiguity around this. I mean, she said we can knock this woman out. Go vote. I mean, this is election earring at this point. It's plain and simple. It happened on an ABC news program. And yes, for everybody at home, as Todd and I like to remind people, ABC News does put this program underneath its news umbrella. And since ABC is a broadcast news network, they also fall under the purview, to your point, of the FCC. So this, again, is a blatant violation by this network. It's almost as if they're begging to have their license pulled.
1: New details are being revealed about the deaths of two students at Ole Miss, Madison Scarpino in Oxford, Mississippi, with more.
6: Some shocking new clarity on this case as new court documents reveal that the same brand of a kratom-like substance was found at both scenes, one here on campus and one off. We still don't know how Robert and Aiden died. We're expecting tox reports in the coming days. We have no indication yet anything like kratom caused it. But these chewable tablets are not the same as a natural kratom leaf. It's super concentrated. The court docs say it contains mitragynine pseudoindoxal and 7-hydroxymitragynine, known as 7-OH. Which are temporarily controlled as the DEA cites a growing threat to public safety. We reached out to the supplement company and have not yet heard back.
1: New polling from Gallup reveals a striking shift in American culture. For the first time since 2010, positive views of socialism have climbed to 43%. Chris Woodward has more.
7: While small business remains overwhelmingly popular at 95%, market-oriented concepts like big business and capitalism are seeing a steady decline, especially among younger adults and political independents. Author and social critic Dr. Oz Guinness made these comments on the Washington Watch program.
8: If you look at the rise of socialism, communism, what were they reacting to? The Industrial Revolution threw up two things, injustice and inequality. And so they were an attempt to answer injustice and inequality. Now, they did it in an extremely bad way. It was worse than the problem. But they're responding to a real problem.
7: So how do we course correct? 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
8: America's got to come home to its first principles and back to the Lord. The best way to guarantee freedom is through a republic. The best way to ground a republic is through virtue. And the best way to generate and guard virtue is through faith. So faith and freedom are intricately connected.
7: I'm Chris Woodward.
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9: Your Faith Music Radio weather forecast for Evansville and the surrounding tri-state area. Lots of sunshine today with a high in the mid-80s. For tonight, a few clouds with low 56. Tomorrow on Wednesday, partly cloudy, a high near 90. Partly cloudy tomorrow night, low in the mid-60s. Looking ahead to Thursday, partly cloudy skies. A slight chance of a shower towards the evening with a high in the lower 90s. Once again for today, sunny skies with a high in the mid-80s.
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11: Morning by morning, new mercies I see.
10: Behold, if the leprosy have covered all his flesh, he shall pronounce him clean that hath the plague. Leviticus 13, verse 13. This regulation appears strange, yet there was wisdom in it, for the throwing out of the plague proved that the constitution was sound. We too are lepers and may read the law of lepers as applicable to ourselves. When a man sees himself to be altogether lost and ruined and pleads guilty before the Lord, then he is made clean through the blood of Jesus and the grace of God. When sin is seen and felt, it's received its death blow, and the Lord looks with eyes of mercy on the soul afflicted with it. Nothing is more deadly than self-righteousness or more hopeful than contrition. We must confess that we are nothing else but sin, for no confession short of this will be the whole truth. If the Holy Spirit is at work within us, convincing us of sin, there will be no difficulty about making such an acknowledgement. It will spring spontaneously from our lips. What comfort this scripture provides! Sin that is mourned and confessed, however black and foul, will never shut a man out from the Lord Jesus. Whosoever comes to him, he will in no wise cast out. Though dishonest as the thief, though unchaste as the woman who was a sinner, though fierce as Saul of Tarsus, though rebellious as the prodigal, the great heart of love will look on the man who feels he has no righteousness in himself and will pronounce him clean when he trusts in Jesus crucified. Come to him then, poor heavy-laden sinner.

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0: Did you know that you can witness for Jesus without saying a word? Yes, you can effectively witness for Christ, even if you are shy, bashful, or have never witnessed before. 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When you're comfortable, sign off with In Christ's Name. You've just witnessed for Jesus and opened a door for a potential seeker to ask you how they can begin a relationship with Jesus.
1: 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Thou wilt keep him in perfect peace, whose mind is stayed on thee, because he trusteth in thee. 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

0: number 168. Jeremiah 15:6. Thou hast forsaken me, saith the Lord. Thou art gone backward. Therefore will I stretch out my hand against thee and destroy thee. I am weary with repenting. I think two of God's most prevalent traits are his mercy and his pity. Surely, as sinful as we are, if he wanted to, he could find great justification to destroy mankind in general, if he so chose. However, God repents. He pronounces judgment, and then he changes his mind. However, this verse in Jeremiah says that God does get tired of repenting. Listen to what he said. Thou hast forsaken me, saith the Lord. Thou art gone backward. Therefore will I stretch out my hand against thee and destroy thee. I am weary with repenting. When it comes to our sin, God does not have infinite patience. Dear Christian, he will pronounce judgment upon you. Dear unsaved person, if you reject the love of Christ and his offer of salvation long enough, he will quit knocking on your heart's door and just let you go on to hell. All of us need to be careful about playing with God. Something to think about.
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1: This is Tom Wallace. Welcome to A Minute with a Preacher. When I pulled into the Walmart parking lot, mine was the only car in my parking area. I was driving a borrowed vehicle. When I came out, a fellow was sitting in the car next to mine. My vehicle was smashed in the side of his car and had a lot of damage. The driver asked about insurance and ID. In a moment, the police and a lawyer showed up. I wasn't sure whether my borrowed car was even insured. I was scheduled for a meeting shortly. My blood pressure was getting above a safe level. And how could this be happening to a good fellow like me? And then suddenly I woke up. I was just dreaming. What a relief to awake and find everything okay. As I thanked the Lord that none of this had happened, a beautiful thought came. One day I will awake and be in the presence of the Lord in my glorified body. And I thought of the song, Just Think, of stepping on shore and finding it heaven. Eye hath not seen nor ear heard, neither hath entered into the heart of man the things that God hath prepared for them that love him.
2: Hide God's word in your heart. This is Ken Ham, author, speaker, and blogger on science and the Bible's reliability. 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Yesterday, we learned the first step is to read God's word as a family. Well, we also need to be memorizing it. Like the psalmist said, I've stored up your word in my heart that I might not sin against you. Knowing God's word convicts us of sin and helps us to say no to temptation. But don't just get your children to memorize verses. Do it with them. This shows that scripture memory should be a lifelong discipline and that it helps shape your thinking and keeps you from sin just as it does them.
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0: Kevin and Charlotte Birdsong. We're not strangers anymore. That's good news, isn't it?
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3: American Family News, I'm Mr. Pierre. Some products made in Canada will no longer be available in the U.S., Jenny Cosola reports.
4: The U.S. is banning nearly $1 billion worth of Canadian imports, including alcoholic beverages, dairy products, and motorcycles. It's a small percentage of the $880 billion worth of annual trade between the two countries, but it's a sign of the tense trade relations. President Trump has accused Canada of discriminating against U.S. dairy, auto, and alcoholic beverage producers and has imposed 50% tariffs on about $20 billion of Canadian imports. Canada responded with its own tariffs that led to the ban. Ginny Coselda, Fox News.
3: Top tech executives are headed to the White House today to discuss the future of AI. Their visit comes as the Trump administration launches a new AI tool that's designed to make the federal government easier to navigate. The fear is that artificial intelligence could get out of control and do things beyond what it was designed to do. Most of the chips powering this AI boom are made by NVIDIA. And its CEO, Jensen Huang, says tech companies will solve the problems.
5: We all need to hope that it's an enduring problem. If it's not an enduring problem, it's not solvable.
6: Right.
5: And so the fact that all of these companies still are advancing the state of the art is because they also believe it's solvable. These are some of the brightest engineers in the world. I work with, you know, all of them. And these are this is a technically solvable problem.
3: The five men arrested for their part in a terrorist plot against an airbase in the UK, which is used by the U.S. military, are now out on bail. Secretary of State Marco Rubio points to foreign involvement in the attempted bombing.
7: What could have happened in the UK over the weekend is a very serious situation. It's one that clearly involves the hands of a foreign actor. I know a lot of people are disturbed by the news that some of these people have been released on bail as a result. Some of the people are being investigated, and obviously we're engaging with them on all of that.
3: A retired Air Force fighter pilot says he sees nothing positive in releasing the five terrorist suspects. Chad Groening has more.
8: British authorities have confirmed that it was five Islamic men who were detained Sunday after three vans were spotted near RAF Fairford, a UK-owned base that has been used by the American Air Force during decades of conflicts in the Middle East. President Donald Trump said the suspects had been detained following cooperation between the U.S. and Britain and had been, quote, under view for some time. British Defense Secretary Wes Streeting declined to give details of the operation but said, quote, it was a proud moment that President Trump had recognized, quote, the work that our police and intelligence services do every day. Derek Jones is a retired Air Force pilot who now serves as executive director of the Chaplain Alliance for Religious Liberty.
9: These actors were getting ready to do something horrific, and they got thwarted by an aware citizen. Very pleased with whoever this farmer was, and I'm sure his town is thankful. I understand they are just now beginning to make their way back to their homes, and just very thankful that we've got a lot of decent people out there that will fight against terrorism, even if it just means having watchful eyes.
8: And Jones is surprised that British authorities decided to release the suspects on bond.
9: The report says that they will remain on bail with, quote, stringent, end quote, conditions. So this is also very quick for a terrorism-related offense, that they would even let them go when they could hold them for up to 17 days. But now this gives them opportunity to go back and try to delete records, try to hide things. It may also give increased opportunity for police to surveil. I would always want to try to look at the positive side of something, but I see nothing positive out of having released them on bail.
8: I'm Chad Groening.
3: A new study is highlighting a new potential risk for children who receive smartphones too young, finding a link between kids with phones and eating disorders. Child and adolescent therapist Darby Fox tells us what parents need to know most about this study.
10: Well, I think parents need to realize that aside from limiting time, that they really need to be clear on what, look at the content. With the eating disorder, Children at 12 don't have the ability, especially since they've grown up with phones and social media, they don't have the ability to distinguish what is real from what is an unrealistic goal.
3: More news online at AFN.net and download the AFN mobile app for your Apple or Android device. I'm Rusty Pugh.
6: Your Faith Music Radio weather forecast for Evansville and the surrounding tri-state area. Lots of sunshine today with a high in the mid-80s. For tonight, a few clouds with a low 56. Tomorrow on Wednesday, partly cloudy, a high near 90. Partly cloudy tomorrow night, low in the mid-60s. Looking ahead to Thursday, partly cloudy skies. Slight chance of a shower towards the evening with a high in the lower 90s. Once again for today, sunny skies with a high in the mid-80s.

John Epley, I can't even walk without you holding my hand. You're listening to 1101. This is Faith Music Radio. I'm Janice. I'm your host till 1 o'clock, bringing you programs designed with ladies in mind. And some of those programs include A Word of Encouragement with Vicki Mutchler. You get to hear from Vicki 5 days a week here on Faith Music Radio. And today she is talking about being swift to hear. All month long, she's been talking about hearing and listening and reminding us how important it is for us to hear. And today, swift to hear. Loretta Walker on CW Today started a series yesterday at 12:05, and she'll be coming on today at 12:05 and continuing the conversation about we are not compatible. Do you feel that in your marriage? Or do you feel that with people that you work with? We're just not compatible. We don't, you know, we don't support each other. We don't encourage each other. We aren't good for each other. We're just not compatible. She'll be talking about that at 12:05. And I think again tomorrow, she'll wrap that up, the we're not compatible. Then it's Tuesday, and it's a happy Tuesday. Kathy Sandifer joins us on The Teacher's Key. I think she is continuing her conversation on Wired for Stillness. So a lot of great programs today. They're short form programs. They're song size programs, and they're here in our playlist along with this great music produced by Faith Music Missions. Many people come in and they record, and then you get to hear the music here on Faith Music Radio. One of those songs up next is Ed Russ and the Old Fashioned Quartet. You just heard from John Epley. Well, he sings the bass, and he just sang the song, I Can't Even Walk Without You Holding My Hand. And that is so true. Jesus gets us through life. He never leaves us. He never forsakes us. He guides us with his hand, the Bible says. And we're guided by him through life. And we really, I agree with the song, I can't do life without Jesus. But one thing for sure that we know we can't do and we can't have without Jesus is a home in heaven. And this next song by Ed Russ and the Old Fashioned Quartet with John Epley singing the bass is called Walk in Jerusalem. And because of Jesus, because of what he did for us on the cross, we can be ready to walk in Jerusalem one day, because Jesus is coming again. He will return. He will come for his own. And if you go to heaven before he comes back, your spirit will go straight to heaven. And if with Jesus, you can walk in Jerusalem. Great song here. Ask a wonderful question, or an important question, I should say. Are you ready to walk? My friends, I'm ready to walk, and I hope you are too. Thank you for tuning in to Faith Music Radio.

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1: I'm Brad Ford. 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

Wonderful song. The music there, written by Bethany Baker, of course, has a poem that was written years ago, and it's a beautiful poem. I've heard it all my life. Others, Lord, yes, others. Let this my motto be, that even when I, I'm going to mess it up. Well, I should have left that with the song, shouldn't I? Others, Lord, others. Let this my motto be, and it should be our motto. That we live for others. I had a blessing in my Bible reading that I want to share with you. This week I read Psalm 113, and it ends with just an amazing verse, and I wanted to share that with you. Psalm 113, it says, "He maketh the barren woman to keep house and to be a joyful mother of children. Praise ye the Lord." Now this whole psalm is about praising the Lord and an importance of praising the Lord and to be a joyful mother of children. And I'm not just talking about the barren womb as far as physical. I'm talking about fruit in our lives, spiritual fruit in our lives, spiritual fruit where we're reproducing what Christ is doing in our lives, in the lives of others through teaching and training and such, spiritual fruit to be a joyful mother of children. And to do that joyfully, praise has to be a part of our lives. Praising the Lord for who he is and what he does must be a part of our lives. Well, I see that in the life of Elizabeth, and I wrote this note down. Psalm 113, verse 9 is played out so beautifully in the lives of Zacharias and Elizabeth. The angel said to Zacharias that when, because of the birth of John the Baptist, thou shalt have joy and gladness, and many shall rejoice at his birth. And Elizabeth, the Bible says in verse 57 and 58 of Luke 1, when her full time came that she should be delivered, she brought forth a son, and her neighbors and her cousins heard how the Lord had showed great mercy upon her, and they rejoiced with her. So, of course, Elizabeth, who had been barren and who was old, when she became expectant with child, she became a joyful mother there. And she was a rejoicing mother. But I noticed something about Elizabeth, because as I was going to find and see how when Mary came and how Elizabeth may have rejoiced that she was going to have a child in her old age, I noticed that Elizabeth wasn't focused on herself or even on the miracle that God had done in her life. She was focused on others. And when you read the passage, she says to Mary, first of all, blessed art thou among women. Her focus is on others. She had her own joy, but that wasn't her focus. And then she said, blessed is the fruit of your womb. Her focus was on the Messiah, that the Messiah had come. And she says to Mary, and I'm paraphrasing this part, it's so amazing, the mother of my Lord has come to me. And her focus wasn't even, sometimes we get so self-focused when something happens to us, and the first thing we want to do is I'm this way, that's how I know it. The first thing we want to do is we want to tell about what's happened in our lives. But Elizabeth wasn't that way. And I'm sure Mary was going to be there for a while. She'd put her focus on this young girl who was expecting a child and not even known a man. And she gave her good words of encouragement. She focused on her. Then she put her focus on the coming Messiah, that her Messiah had come. And she focused on that. And she praised the Lord, not only what he was doing in the life of Mary, but the work that he was doing for the whole world. You see, my friends, for God so loved the world. And that's the greatest thing that happened at that moment, is that Jesus had come. He was in Mary's womb at the time. The Messiah had come. And the Messiah was Jesus. And God so loved the world that he sent his only begotten son. And that was Elizabeth's focus, the Messiah who has come. And I love that. I love that. And I wanted to
play this song for you. This is a new song in our playlist, like the song Others is. It's called Thank You, Lord, for So Loving Me, based on John 3:16. You'll hear from Heart's Journey after that, I'll Do It All Again. And then you're going to hear from Vicki Mutchler on

0: Here's today's word of encouragement from Mrs. Vicki Mutchler.
1: The Bible says to be swift to hear. In James 1:19, wherefore, my beloved brethren, let every man be swift to hear, slow to speak, and slow to wrath. God gives us a simple pattern for our conversations, quick to listen, slow to speak. That sounds easy until someone says something that we don't agree with or we think differently on. We can be very quick to respond, defend ourselves, give our opinion, or explain exactly why we're right. Sometimes we're already preparing our answer before the other person has finished speaking. But Scripture still says, swift to hear, slow to speak. Be a good listener. It doesn't mean we agree with everything we hear. It means we listen careful enough before we give an answer. A husband may need us to listen. A friend, a daughter or granddaughter, someone who has hurt may need us to listen before we respond. And sometimes if we slow down long enough, we can truly hear. Today, before responding, ask yourself, have I heard what they're saying? And then pray and ask the Lord to help you. Sometimes wisdom sounds like silence, and love sounds like listening. Are you listening?
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3: My name is Ken Schaefer from Larimore, North Dakota, and I've been honored to record a couple times here at Faith Music Missions. 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

Cecily Hamilton and Friends, a song Cecily Hamilton wrote. I think she wrote that with Lacey McRae, and it's called Your Word. And the Bible says in 2 Timothy chapter 3, verse 16, all scripture is given by inspiration of God and is profitable for doctrine, for reproof, for correction, for instruction in righteousness, right? And Loretta Walker says that 2 Corinthians 3:16 teaches us there are four purposes for Scripture. And she doctrine is number one, and she talks about that. Reproof is number two. She talks about that. Correction is number three. And then instruction. And I want to read to you what she says in the book, Invisible Hurts, about correction. Invisible hurts. Sometimes when we've been hurt in our life, it is difficult to take correction. But to me, correction, Loretta says, means reformation of manners. Reformation of manners. Correction also gives what to do once you've been reproved. And of course, reproof is pointing out mistakes. So when someone has pointed out your mistakes, correction from the Word of God tells us what to do with it. Well, Psalm 119 verse 9 says, wherewithal shall a young man cleanse his way? By taking heed thereto according to thy word. So if we want to clean up our act, so to say, then then we have to speak every man the truth. So God is saying in Psalm 119 verse 9, when you've done wrong, you should find scripture to cleanse your evil way. When you have done wrong, you should find scripture to cleanse your evil way. And Loretta says, I've tried to follow this command with my personal Bible studies. I'm going to give you four instances in my life, just as Janice. So when I had trouble lying, and sometimes when we grow up, we have trouble lying. There was a scripture that says, wherefore put away lying, speak every man the truth. If I found myself telling that I told a lie, I would go confess it to the Lord, and the deal I made with the Lord is then, once I confess it with him, I would go to that person. I would say, "But I didn't tell you the truth, and so I want to make this right, and I want to tell you the truth. That was wrong what I said to you. It was a lie. And so I need to tell you the truth." And I want to tell you, you'll only do that a few times before you will stop lying, and you will be very careful about what you say. So when we put away one thing, there is something we should do, and that is to speak the truth. And so if you lie, then put it away, confess it to God, and then go speak the truth. So Psalm 119 verse 11 says, thy word have I hid in mine heart that I might not sin against thee. So to prevent any indiscretions or backsliding, why not commit to memory scripture that will encourage you? Whatever the area is that you're struggling in, commit to memory a scripture that will encourage you. And Loretta said, that was the purpose behind my having verses for everyday living. And in the book, she has a whole list of verses that helped her every day to overcome the hurts from being reared in really in a very dysfunctional home by parents who just didn't know the Lord, and she gives them the benefit of the doubt. She doesn't beat them up or anything like that. In fact, she's very gracious to them, and learned how to love her father, even though her father never showed her real love when she was growing up. So I would, if you're going through some hurts and you have a hard time receiving correction, this is a good book for you, because you may be dealing with some hurts that it's painful when someone tries to correct you. It's painful when you're reproved and you've already been hurt. And so this book by Loretta Walker, you can get it at christianwomanhood.org, called Invisible Hurts. I'm actually going through this book with a friend of mine. We're doing a Bible study together with it, and I'm really enjoying that. And so, but hide the word of God and go find that verse, whatever you're struggling with, go find that verse and let God
help you with whatever the area is, whatever the sin is, whatever the weakness is. Let God's word help you. This is the reason we hide the word of God in our heart. Fundamental Difference are going to sing, "Thy word have I hid in my heart." This is an old song, but it's so good on so many levels. I have to play it for you. Thank you for tuning in to Faith

sing. Oh, that's such a great song. What is your heart telling you to sing, my friends? What is your heart telling you about God today? Is it a deceitful heart lying to you in so many different ways? I wrote down some things my heart will tell me about God at times. It'll tell me he won't do that for me. He won't do it for me. How about that? He doesn't love me like he loves her. How about that one? I can't really live a victorious Christian life. It's not for me. How about this one? God's goodness. I'm not sure it's for me. God's not been good to me. Does your heart lie to you like that? My heart does.

him forevermore and praise him. I love this next verse. From the rising of the sun unto the going down of the same, the Lord's name is to be praised. Don't let your heart speak lies to you about our great God. Praise the name of the Lord. He's a good God. He's done many wonderful and good things in my life, and I'm going to praise him. And I love the music of Faith Music Radio. We're going to have Jennifer Scow take us into the noon hour up 11 to 1 with the song, The Goodness of God. And I hope this will speak to your heart. It'll drown out all the sounds out there that tell you God's not good, because he is good. Coming up during the noon hour, Loretta Walker on CW Today, We're Not Compatible. And then Kathy Sandiford on The Teacher's Key, Wired for Stillness. Today, she's talking about the nervous system. Here's that song by Jennifer. 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And my friends, that means you're tuned in to Faith Music.

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1: New York Family News, I'm Mr. Pugh. President Donald Trump has unveiled a new government website powered by artificial intelligence ahead of his meeting with top AI executives today. A few minutes ago, he announced the launch of America.gov.
2: We're launching today something that is really, it's not just simply a website, it's a restoration of America's founding promise, and it's a reinvention of your government for the 21st century and beyond. We're putting power and control back into the hands of the people, right where it belongs. 250 years ago, the Declaration of Independence proclaimed that America's government exists to serve American citizens.
1: Former U.S. Special Counsel Jack Smith testifying before the Senate Judiciary Committee as Republican lawmakers accuse him of abusing his authority during his criminal probe of President Trump. At the hearing, Iowa Senator Chuck Grassley characterized Smith's legal actions against the president as partisan.
3: Mr. Smith's operation was a partisan weapon that broke the rules, lied to the court, and engaged in bad faith throughout. His operation has no credibility, only to the partisan media and Democrats who cheered him on.
1: President Trump reaching a security agreement with Denmark over Greenland last week after threatening to take the territory by military force last year. The administration has claimed Chinese and Russian ships have been in the area. Secretary of State Marco Rubio saying it's a win for all sides.
4: Never will any adversary of the United States have the ability to invest there without our approval and their approval. But also, we will have access to building new military facilities that will allow us to build the sort of missile defense shield that all of North America needs. It benefits North America, it benefits Europe, it benefits NATO.
1: New court documents have been released involving the two Ole Miss students who passed away. Natalie Chuck from Oxford, Mississippi, with the latest.
5: According to an arrest affidavit filed by the Lafayette County Metro Narcotics Unit, these photos showed the kratom or kratom-like pills recovered after freshman Aiden Hamilton and junior Robert Strang both died Monday, one on campus and one off campus. Investigators say a substance linked to 7-hydroxymetragine known as 7-OH, which is listed on those packages. It's also a substance that the DEA just classified as a Schedule 1 drug last month. The court documents do not say exactly where the students got these pills or confirm whether either died from an overdose, but investigators traced Aiden's bank records in the days leading up to his death to a nearby tobacco shop.
1: And finally, is the conservative movement headed for a major fracture? Chris Woodward takes a look.
6: Traditional Republican messaging is reportedly struggling to connect with younger voters, and new data suggests a third-party threat in 2028 could spell disaster for the GOP. During a recent discussion on American Family Radio, host Jenna Ellis tackled this exact crisis with pollster Rich Barris. Ellis warned that simply labeling Democrats as socialist is not working anymore.
7: When we get into Gen Z and Gen Alpha, Republicans and conservatives are going to have to make a better case. The younger generation actually isn't moved by simply saying, well, these are socialist candidates.
6: Barris warned that America's political complacency could lead to a rapid historical unraveling.
8: America is exceptional, but it's not exempt from the rules of nature. And it's not exempt from history, right? I mean, this could go sideways, and it can go sideways very quickly.
6: Even more alarming, Barris said polling shows a massive chunk of the right-wing coalition is ready to walk away from the traditional two-party setup entirely.
8: We're at a point now where J.D. Vance, if he ran as an independent, would actually get a higher vote share than every Republican ticket that we tested, which tells you there is a huge chunk of the right-wing coalition that doesn't want to do this anymore. And that's terrifying.
6: With over $40 trillion in national debt, Ellis pointed out that conservatives cannot afford a decade-long political wilderness. I'm Chris Woodward.
1: 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I'm Rusty Pugh.
9: Your Faith Music Radio weather forecast for Evansville and the surrounding tri-state area. Lots of sunshine today with a high in the mid-80s. For tonight, a few clouds with a low 56. Tomorrow on Wednesday, partly cloudy, a high near 90. Partly cloudy tomorrow night, low in the mid-60s. Looking ahead to Thursday, partly cloudy skies. A slight chance of a shower towards the evening with a high in the lower 90s. Once again for today, sunny skies with a high in the mid-80s.
10: 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Hosted by veteran ladies conference speaker and the editor of Christian Womanhood magazine, Mrs. Loretta Walker. The closer a woman's heart is to the heart of God, the better able she is to thrive in her relationships with others. In that spirit, here's the host of CW Today, Mrs. Loretta Walker.
11: As we continue to talk about we are not compatible, really think through that. Who are you not compatible with? Who are you not alike, but yet God has placed you all together? You know, most likely the reason why you're together is because you're supposed to complement each other. You don't have to be compatible with each other, but you're supposed to complement each other. I believe that's true with Kevin and I. He is very precise and exact, and I'm more of a haphazard type person, but I'm a lot more easygoing than in him. So I can help, you know, help him, pull him down a little bit to not expect too much from other people. And then, of course, I honestly believe this. Through the years of our marriage, he has pulled me up and made me a little more precise and exact in how I do things. Now, I'm still not there, believe me. Don't ask him and he'll tell you I'm not there. But I still try to be there. So the second way that I think you can be, learn how to be, get along with people that you're not compatible with is to realize that somebody's got to give in. Somebody's got to give in. Romans 12:10, be kindly affectioned one to another with brotherly love, in honor, preferring one another. All of us want everybody to do things that we want to, the way we want to do it. But honest and truly, we got to be willing to give in to each other. And if you are working in a church, there are so many times when the pastor or leader of an organization might say, but I want to do this project and I want to do it this way. And you might have a better way. Honest, it might be a better way. But if that person wants to do it and they're in charge, you got to give in to them. And, of course, in my life, you know, I work with my husband, have work with him 24 hours a day, 7 days a week for 35 years. Now, when I say that, I want you to understand this. When we got married, I thought he'd go away 8 hours a day. I know all of you that have retired husbands understand what I'm saying because, you know, he's just around all the time. And so we have had to learn how to get along with each other in a really big way. And most of the way that we get along is that I give in to him. Take, for instance, this is his ministry. Roundup Ministries is his ministry. But I have been a big part of it. I'm sure most of you that know us would say that's true. And many years ago, when he started carrying this horse around, I thought that was good enough. That's a lot to carry a horse around. I don't do a lot with him, but when Kevin's gone, I do have to take care of the horse. And now I'm his wrangler. That's what he calls me. I have to bring the horse in and help take his shoes off when he's finished performing. There's some things I have to do dealing with the horse. But he, at one point, wanted to get a dog. And I thought, we've already got a horse. And then we already had a dog. His name was Jack. And we had him for years. So why, and he had gone to heaven. And why do we have to get another dog? You know, I'm just not an animal person, I guess you could say. And then the prospect of having another animal in the in our motorhome with this was not a pleasant idea. Anyway, he said, nope, I think I'm supposed to get a dog, and the dog's going to ride on the horse to be a part of this program. And I thought, you know. So everything was okay. It was great. So he gets the dog. Then when he gets the dog, I had this brilliant idea. I know you ladies relate to this. I said to him, Kevin, the horse trainer said that if you're going to get a dog, that the dog should be with the horse a lot so that the horse and dog will become, they'll become companions. And I said, so how about you let the dog live in the stall with the horse? Oh, you should have seen his face. He said, Loretta, I have to develop this relationship. I'm the one that's going to get the dog to do these tricks. Yes, she has to ride the horse too, but I got to have this relationship with the dog. So the dog's got to live in the motorhome. I said, drats. You know, I didn't get my way, but we've had this dog for probably 15 years now, so it's okay. But I had to give in to him, is what I'm saying. Now, you heard me try to not give in, but if I'm going to get along with my husband, I got to give in to him. Is there anything that the Holy Spirit is talking to you about that you haven't given in to and you need to? May I encourage you to be a person that's willing to give in and prefer other people's ways. Rejoice in the Lord always, and again, I say rejoice.
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12: 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Wired for Stillness, the Nervous System. And you and I are going to be talking about day 2 of creation in just a bit. So stay with us here on Faith. Great song for you to start off the music for the noon hour of 11:01. Lone Star Baptist College, I Won't Turn Back. Thank you for tuning in to Faith Today.

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I read this recently and it sent me straight to my Bible to see if it was true, to see if it was so. I could not believe it. I've never heard this. And there's nothing new under the sun, my friends. There's nothing new in the Bible, but sometimes we just don't see it. And I've never seen this and I want to share it with you. Maybe you have, maybe you haven't, maybe, but the truth in it is good. Have you ever noticed that God does not call day two, speaking of creation, good? Have you ever noticed that? I had not. That's a strange detail in Genesis. And most people, they never notice it. Day one, good. Day three, good. Good. Good twice on day three. It's true. It's there. Day four, good. Day five, good. Day six, and this one makes me feel good because that's the day he created man and woman. Man and woman. Very good. Very good, God said. But day two, nothing. Nothing. Day two, God separates the waters and creates the sky. Then the day ends. No, God saw that it was good. Not on day two. But on day three, God returns to the waters. The waters gather. Dry ground appears. We have the earth. And suddenly, God saw that it was good. And then vegetation appears, and he says it again. It was good. So day three, good, good, right? Day two, no good. Day three, good twice. Maybe day two wasn't bad. Maybe the work simply wasn't finished yet. And on day three, something else happens. The first seeds appear. The first plants grow. First fruits begin to form. And for the first time, life comes out of the ground. Life comes out of the ground on day three. Thousands of years later, Jesus died. His body is placed in a tomb, and then comes the second day, day two. The stone is still there, silence. It looks like the story's over, but day three is coming. And on creation's third day, life comes out of the ground. On resurrection's third day, life comes out of the tomb. And here's the correlation. Maybe you're living through a day two. Don't mistake unfinished for over. You're waiting. You're waiting for God to say good. But maybe God is preparing new life to emerge from the dirt. That's just good, my friends. It's just what I needed today. And I got to play this song for you. Bethel Baptist Church, He is Risen. You're listening to Faith. Day three is coming.

Bethel Baptist Church, He is risen. You know, I never saw myself in radio, and I am very certain that my sister, Kathy Sandiford, never saw herself in radio. But when I got involved in radio and was looking for a teaching program for homeschooling moms and educators of all kinds and Sunday school teachers and all kinds of church ministry kids, teachers, I thought of my sister, Kathy, because God just used her in just amazing ways in her teaching and has grown her through the years. And she's got some wisdom to be helpful to so many. And she's always learning. And so Wired for Stillness, the Nervous System, is coming up in just a moment. But I want to tell you real quick, you can access the 11 to 1 podcast on your favorite podcast platform. And you never have to miss any of these programs like CW Today with Loretta Walker, A Word of Encouragement with Vicki Mutchler, Renewing Your Health with Dana Ellison, or The Teacher's Key with Kathy Sandiford, or Silhouettes with Cherry House. You never have to miss these. You don't even have to miss 11 to 1 when I'm in the studio. It's all up on the 11 to 1 podcast. That's the word 11, the number 2, the word 1, no spaces. Check it out, my friends. Here's the Nichols family. Never a Time. The Teacher's Key coming up right after this.

0: 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Finding the answers for learning. A program designed to help homeschoolers and educators transfer knowledge successfully to their children and students. 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
1: So we're talking about wired for stillness. And I just want to talk just a few moments about our nervous system that God gave to every person. So first of all, in the forebrain, this is the thinking part of the brain. This is where there's reasoning, problem solving, impulse control, and this is the part of the brain that obeys. It has to be online for instruction to land. And then we have the midbrain. This is the feeling part of the brain. This is where emotion is experienced. And when it takes over connection to the thinking brain, it weakens. And so our children, they look needy, weepy, demanding, silly, or even uncooperative. But then we have the hindbrain. This is the survival mode. And this is where we have our fight, our flight, or our freeze. And there is no line to the thinking brain here. So a child may hit, scream, bolt, or even shut down. You cannot teach and you cannot discipline when they are in this state. You can only help them to feel safe. This is where God came alongside Elijah and he came alongside Jonah to help co-regulate them because their bodies were so dysregulated, they were in survival mode and they simply fled. Now, development runs from bottom to top. So in our elementary schools, the thinking brain is still very much under construction. Sometimes we have to come alongside our students and help co-regulate them simply by helping them to feel safe.
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2: And if you've read those stories in the Bible, the story of Elijah, you can see in the story of Jonah, you can see all that God did to make them feel safe and secure and cared for during their time. And when we have broken children, we have a caring God. And let us be caring as well. And no, we're not going to let them get away with murder. We're not going to let them run the classroom. But we are going to pay attention to their needs and give them a safe place. I love this song by Matt and Andrea Waterhouse. And there behind the music, Bethel Baptist, you heard the song, He Is Risen. That's Matt and Andrea Waterhouse. They were recently in the studio and recorded a new album. We can't wait till that comes out. But this song here has always spoken to my heart. They recorded it a number of years ago. It's simply called The Potter Knows the Clay. Do you know your students, my friends? Do you know the needs that they have? Hope you'll get to know them. Your father knows you. You're listening to Faith.

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Witness true salvation, a life that has been born again. Born again is not a religion. It's not growing up in church, my friends. Born again is a life changed by God. Jesus told Nicodemus in John chapter 3. John chapter 3, such a great passage. That's where we get John 3:16. But I want to read you John 3:3. Jesus answered and said unto him, Nicodemus, a very religious man. His version of church was the synagogue every Sabbath, faithful, studied the Old Testament, the Word of God. He was very religious. But Jesus said to this very religious man who had grown up in a Christian home, or who had grown up in a religious home, a home where he learned about the God of Abraham, Isaac, and Jacob, where he learned about the coming Messiah, where he knew God. Jesus said to this very religious man, verily, verily, I say unto thee, except a man be born again, he cannot see the kingdom of God. Ye must be born again. That's the message Jesus preached to Nicodemus. That's the message of the gospel that we proclaim here on Faith Music Radio. You must be born again. And when you are born again, then you can say, now I'm a Christian.

Somewhere I'm Planted, a song written by Missy Clark. Missy Clark and her husband are in evangelism. Her husband is an evangelist, and their family travels around the country ministering. And they're traveling with the Walker family right now. And Missy, she's a great singer. And love that she came in to Faith Music Missions and recorded the album. Many of the songs she wrote on that album. The album title is called God's Grace, My Story. I think I could listen to her voice all day long. So you might want to check that out at faithmusicmissions.org. Well, I read this the other day. Your mind is a garden. Your thoughts are the seeds. You can grow flowers or you can grow weeds. So what are you blooming today? are you growing flowers or weeds? And let me tell you this. If you want to renew your mind so that you're really blooming something beautiful and useful for the kingdom of God, you're going to have to make this verse a part of your life. Casting down imaginations. Imaginations, those are the things that are just not real. And every thought that exalteth itself against the knowledge of God. So often we think we know more than God. We think we know better than God. We think our way is better than God. Cast it down. It's not. Your way is not better than God. Your imaginations, the things you dream up, are not better than God. The things you think are happening that are not really happening, it's not better than the truth. Casting down imaginations and every high thing that exalteth itself against the knowledge of God. And I'm preaching to myself here because I need this every day. And bringing into captivity every thought to the obedience of Christ. Every thought. Is it true? Every thought. Does this match up with Scripture? Is this what the Bible tells me? Every thought to the obedience of Christ. That's just such a powerful verse. And then I've got one more thought for you. You know that ye are the salt of the earth, right? But if the salt has lost his savor, wherewith shall it be salted? It is thenceforth good for nothing but to be cast down and to be trodden under foot of men. Now, my goodness, when we lose our savor, when we're not the salty Christians that we're supposed to be, we're good for nothing. That's what the Bible says in Matthew 5:13. And you have to realize this, as salt, people aren't always going to like you. But that's the point. Jesus made us the salt of the earth. We're not the sugar on top. Don't forget that. Stephen Ray Nichols up next from his latest album, Jesus is Living in Me.

proves in the Word of God, the Bible. And the Bible is a book about Jesus from Genesis to Revelations. And when we live a life that is centered around the Lord Jesus Christ, where Jesus becomes the center of our joy, that is a life that shines for Jesus. And you can live a victorious Christian life that shines for Jesus, even if others do not. You can live a victorious Christian life that shines for Jesus, even if your circumstances aren't great. You can do that because Jesus is living in you, and he offers you the resource of himself to overcome every battle that you face today, every battle against the world, the flesh, and the devil. Make Jesus the center of your joy today, and let your light shine for him, and let it shine bright. John Epley here to finish off 11 to 1, Center of My Joy.

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1: American Family News, I'm Rusty Keith. 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The president describing

0: The new America.gov as a platform that will help Americans navigate a range of federal government services and give more power to the people.
1: With America.gov, the federal government no longer stands in your way, and it stands only at your service. And that's what we're doing. We're simplifying it. We're glamorizing it. We're making it what it should be.
0: The Massachusetts woman who killed her three children was back in court this morning for the first time since the judge declared a mistrial in the case. Judge William Sullivan scheduled a hearing for November 2nd for Clancy lawyer Kevin Reddington's motion calling for an inquiry into the lone holdout juror, Michael Desronville. But Desronville's attorney, Edward Palczyk, says his client should not be under any investigation because he stuck to his belief that Lindsey Clancy is guilty of murder.
2: This trial was really about three innocent children who were murdered and had no voice. And that's what this trial is about. It's about three innocent children who were murdered by their demonic mother. And this shouldn't be controversial. We are not backing down. We are not giving one inch.
0: The Ratepayer Protection Act would shield consumers from AI data center costs. House Speaker Mike Johnson expects a test vote tomorrow.
3: We passed the bill through the House a couple weeks ago, the Ratepayer Protection Act, which codifies President Trump's provision. It says if somebody's going to go in and build one of these, this infrastructure, then they need to ensure the local community they'll be good corporate partners. Your rates won't go up. We won't use the water resources that they can cycle that inside. It's a win-win-win because it provides a lot of jobs, a lot of new investment, and that's what these local communities need.
0: The FDA is elevating an ongoing prescription drug recall.
4: The voluntary recall of some blood pressure drugs is being escalated to an FDA Class 2 recall for the blood pressure drug chlorothalidone 25, made by Inventia Health, based in India. 13,000 bottles expiring April 2027 don't meet standards for dissolving properly in the body. Chlorothalidone is a diuretic that makes your kidneys shed excess salt and water, lowering your blood pressure. A Class 2 recall means if you take the drug, you may have temporary reversible health issues, likely not serious. The advice, don't just stop taking your meds. Check with your doctor or pharmacist. Therese Crowley, Fox News.
0: Texas will soon have a new senator as things continue to heat up between Democrat James Tallarico and Republican Ken Paxton. Robert Thornton has more.
5: Senator Tom Tillis said over the weekend that President Donald Trump's decision to back Ken Paxton over John Cornyn has put the Senate seat at risk for Republicans. Tillis also said that the GOP would not be spending so much money in Texas if Cornyn had won the primary. Tony Ortiz of Current Revolt said many did not anticipate the traction Tallarico has been getting. He made the comments on AFR.
6: Where's all the money, right? Something that James Tallarico consistently brags about when he's out there campaigning is that he's got a lot of small-time donors. 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So again, pointing back to, is social media, is online real life? 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
5: Writer and commentator Matthew Williams had this to say about Tallarico's advertising efforts on Paxton. Williams made the comments on AFR.
7: Every advertisement I have seen Tallarico talk about on the issues that has nothing to do with his personal life, nothing to do with his background, nothing to do with his record outside of the, you know, his votes in the state house. The ultimate, you know, polling indicator, I think, for a lot of people, of course, is going to be the price of groceries and the price of gas.
5: I'm Robert Thornton.
0: And the Labor Department reported today that U.S. job openings slid to 7.08 million from a revised 7.34 million in July. Openings came in below the 7.2 million that forecasters had expected. More news online at AFN.net and download the AFN mobile app. I'm Rusty Pete.
8: Your Faith Music Radio weather forecast for Evansville and the surrounding tri-state area. Lots of sunshine today with a high in the mid-80s. For tonight, a few clouds with a low 56. Tomorrow on Wednesday, partly cloudy, high near 90. Partly cloudy tomorrow night, low in the mid-60s. Looking ahead to Thursday, partly cloudy skies. Slight chance of a shower towards the evening with a high in the lower 90s. Once again for today, sunny skies with a high in the mid-80s.
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10: But I'm glad to declare to you that there is power in the name of Jesus. 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There is deliverance in the name of Jesus Christ.
9: Jesus called his followers to be witnesses, people who share the life-changing truth of the gospel with others. When we step out in faith, God uses our lives to point people to him. Welcome to Daily in the Word. This program features the teaching and preaching of Dr. Paul Chappell, pastor of Lancaster Baptist Church and president of West Coast Baptist College in Lancaster, California. In our series, Led to Witness, Pastor Chappell provides biblical encouragement and practical guidance for sharing your faith. As you listen, you'll be reminded that God can use your life to bring the message of salvation to those around you. And now, here's Dr. Paul Chappell with part one of a message called Led to Confront.
10: As you travel across the country, one thing that becomes very apparent regarding our country and our world is that Satan is busy everywhere. In fact, the Bible says in Ephesians chapter 2 that he is the prince and power of the air. His influence is pervasive. And we can see that Satan is always working to destroy families and to ruin the lives of teenagers and to find people's lives completely set aside rather than actively serving Jesus Christ. And we hear about all of these different situations, and we hear of the terms, we understand of the troubles with Antifa, and we hear about this call in Europe for universal ID and for the Islamitization of cities in the Western world, and the fact that New York may very well be one of those cities in the upcoming days. And we see the rebellion towards authority and people that are constantly angry and constantly bickering one with another. And sometimes as believers watching the chaos in the culture, it would be easy for us just to kind of shrink back into our homes, hide behind our Ring doorbell and our security system, and just say, I'm not going to interact with all this crazy stuff. I'm just going to be a recluse. I'm just going to get into my private world and really just forget everyone and everything else out there. Well, this morning, what I want you to notice in the life of Jesus Christ is that whenever he faced people who were under the influence of Satan, people whose lives were a total wreck, people who could have cared less about him, he still lovingly confronted them with the truth that they needed to know. He never backed away, no matter how crazy or wacky the problem seemed. Now, in Mark chapter 4, Jesus said to his disciples in verse 35, let's get into our ship and go to the other side of the Sea of Galilee. He called them to take a journey with him from the west side of this lake to the east side of the lake. And they went into an area that is called Gadara. Gadara was one of the cities of the Decapolis, which were 10 cities of the ancient Greek world. And this region of Decapolis and the 10 cities thereof were really anchored by the city of Gadara there on the eastern shores of the Sea of Galilee, which really is about the size of the average lake in the United States of America. Also, Gadara is at the base of what is known as the Golan Heights, a region there in Israel that is very beautiful and scenic and peaceful to this very day. The Sea of Galilee normally is a calm sea. Sometimes it does have storms, and we've been on that Sea of Galilee several times as we've taken groups from our church to the Holy Land, and I believe we have a slide of that. Here's our group here a few years ago going from the west side to the east side. A few miles to the south is the Jordan River, where we've even baptized some of our members on occasion. It's an historic place indeed, this eastern shore of the Sea of Galilee. But it is there in the ministry of Jesus that he had, as we'll notice in our notes this morning, a demonic confrontation. He was confronted in the strangest of ways. And sometimes we will be confronted by people who just are sort of out of it spiritually or disinterested spiritually. So notice what the Bible says as we read in chapter 5 and verse 2. And when he was come out of the ship immediately, there met him out of the tombs a man with an unclean spirit who had his dwelling among the tombs, and no man could bind him, no, not with chains. Here we see a demonic domain is described. We find that this maniac of Gadara, as he was called, is in a domain dwelling amongst the tombs. We find that he had been living literally amongst the dead people, amongst the tombs of Gadara. Now, the tombs were known as an unclean place in Jewish culture in particular. No Jew would ever walk through a graveyard. I've actually seen platforms built over graveyards so that Jewish people could walk over the graveyard, but never touch the ground, which was considered unclean. Nevertheless, this man who was possessed of devils was actually living amongst the tombs and had no concept of clean or unclean in that sense. Now, we find that this man is described in verse number 2 as a man dwelling amongst the tombs who could not even be held by chains. He was described as a man with an unclean spirit. He was possessed of devils. And I believe it is very important this morning that all of us remember that in the world in which we live, that Satan himself is called the prince and power of the air. Ephesians chapter 2, verse 2, wherein in time past ye walked according to the course of this world, according to the prince of the power of the air, the spirit that now worketh in the children of disobedience. Now, if you are saved, if you've been born again, the Spirit of God lives in you and he works in you. He brought you to church today. He woke you up and said, hey, let's go hear about Jesus today. That's the work of the Holy Spirit. But in the children of disobedience is the spirit of the wicked one. He is the one that says Jesus isn't true. You don't need to go to church today. And hence, in the world in which we live, there's a spiritual battle taking place. This is why Paul the Apostle said, for we wrestle not against flesh and blood. We wrestle against spiritual powers of darkness and the rulers of the wickedness of this world. And so this man, without the Spirit of God in him, was completely overtaken by demonic spirits. Now, I have good news for you this morning. No saved man or woman who possesses the Holy Spirit of God can ever be fully indwelt by a demon. How many of you can say amen to that? And we thank God for that. But this man wasn't saved, and so the demons had moved into his life. Now, I want you to take note of the fact that that doesn't always happen instantaneously. Normally, it's one step at a time. People get introduced to demonic effects, activities, habits. Maybe it is through some type of fortune telling, Ouija board. Maybe it's through some kind of occultic music. Maybe it's through some type of activity that they become involved in. There are even in the public schools today, satanic clubs and teenagers that have become curious about these things. I want you to learn from this message today. Satan doesn't want just a part of your life. He wants to control all of your life. He wants to ruin your family and control even your children. That's why it concerns me when many parents are so unaware of how the devil is using these devices and computers to influence your children. For example, two of the most commonly purchased games by young children today are called Hellborn, which came out in 2023. A game that they play relating to demons and sinners. Another one called Demon, The Descent. It is another game that deals with satanic themes. And children are introduced to Satan and they begin to play with symbolisms, pentagrams and such things on these games. And they become desensitized just a little bit at a time. Nobody ever begins thinking that they'll ruin their life, they don't plan it that way. They just slowly become accustomed to that which is wicked. Nobody ever plans to become an alcoholic. They just start taking a few drinks with their friends. Soon they're completely out of control. Nobody ever plans to become a meth addict. It just starts with a few joints and then something a little stronger and then something a little more. And by the way, Satan moves in the drug area and arena, and he moves through drugs to influence people's lives. Nobody ever plans to live in the tombs, but this man was there because slowly Satan had been influencing his life. And so we find him in a demonic domain. But notice, secondly, we see a devastating dominance in his life. Satan had become so strong, the demons so strong, that the Bible says in verse 4 that even when they would bind him with chains, he would break the chains. He had such power dominating his life. You see, never underestimate the power of demonic spirits. And I'll say this perhaps a little bit later. Sometimes people may have a mental health issue. Sometimes it may be a demonic issue. Sometimes it may be both. We don't always know the source of erratic behavior, but be sure, God is not the author of confusion. And when you see someone's life so tormented, be sure that Satan wants to take advantage of them in that time in their life. We must understand here today that like a person on meth or PCP or some type of drug, this man was there in the graveyard completely under the control of Satan. And the Bible says in John 8 and verse 34, Jesus answered them, "Verily, verily, I say unto you, whosoever committeth sin is the servant of sin." I want you to think about that phrase. Whosoever committeth sin is the servant of sin. Let's say it now. Whosoever is the... It started with one picture. It started with one joint. It started with one drink. But soon you could not stop. Soon you were the servant of sin. I don't know what happened in the maniac of Gadara's life. I don't know how it started. Perhaps it started with a spirit of rebellion towards his parents. Perhaps it started with somehow dabbling in the occult, which was present in that day. But somehow through it all, his life was ruined. He was living in the graveyard. We see a demonic domain. We see a devastating dominance. Notice thirdly, a deviant conduct. We see these irrational actions with this man. The Bible says in verse 5, always night and day he was in the mountains and in the tombs crying, notice this, and cutting himself, the Bible says, with stones. Now understand that self-mutilation is a sign of demonic influence. Self-mutilation is a sign of demonic influence. Nobody mutilates themselves to the glory of God. Nobody's going to harm themselves. Sometimes, as we had even last night, 28 teenagers get saved. Praise God for that. Sometimes it might be, as it was no doubt last night, there might be a young lady from a difficult family and she's been in a dark situation and her fingernails are black and her lipstick is black and her boots are black and her demeanor is dark. And many times we find as we begin to help and counsel them, they have become so confused by their school about gender, so confused by their parents about their value and worth, that they've even begun to cut themselves. They've literally begun to harm themselves. Their eating habits reflect the same. From time to time, Satan has been oppressing them and discouraging them. And before their salvation, sometimes oppressing and even sometimes taking control in their life.
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0: I'm Brad Ford. A lot of people spend years doing the right things, saving consistently, contributing to their 401k, and trying to be responsible with their money. But as retirement gets closer, what we often see isn't a lack of effort, it's a lack of clarity around the details. Questions like, when should I take Social Security to get the most out of it? How much will taxes actually impact what I keep? And how do I turn what I've saved into income that lasts the rest of my life? 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So instead of adding more noise, we put together something simple, a complimentary retirement guide to help you think through those areas and help avoid some of the common mistakes that we see. Just text the word PLAN to 812-473-7700. 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
1: American Family News, I'm Rusty Pugh. President Trump announcing the launch of a brand new government website powered by artificial intelligence today. The president describing the new America.gov as a platform that will help Americans navigate a range of federal government services and give more power to the people.
2: With America.gov, the federal government no longer stands in your way, and it stands only at your service. And that's what we're doing. We're simplifying it. We're glamorizing it. We're making it what it should be.
1: The Massachusetts woman who killed

0: Her three children was back in court this morning for the first time since the judge declared a mistrial in the case. Judge William Sullivan scheduled a hearing for November 2nd for Clancy lawyer Kevin Reddington's motion, calling for an inquiry into the lone holdout juror, Michael Desronville. But Desronville's attorney, Edward Palczyk, says his client should not be under any investigation because he stuck to his belief that Lindsay Clancy is guilty of murder.
1: This trial was really about three innocent children who were murdered and had no voice. And that's what this trial is about. It's about three innocent children who were murdered by their demonic mother. And this shouldn't be controversial. We are not backing down. We are not giving one inch.
0: The Ratepayer Protection Act would shield consumers from AI data center costs. House Speaker Mike Johnson expects a test vote tomorrow.
2: We passed the bill through the House a couple weeks ago, the Ratepayer Protection Act, which codifies President Trump's provision that says if somebody's going to go in and build one of these, this infrastructure, then they need to ensure the local community they'll be good corporate partners. Your rates won't go up. We won't use the water resources that they can cycle that inside. It's a win-win-win because it provides a lot of jobs, a lot of new investment, and that's what these local communities need.
0: The FDA is elevating an ongoing prescription drug recall.
3: The voluntary recall of some blood pressure drugs is being escalated to an FDA Class 2 recall for the blood pressure drug chlorothalidone 25, made by Inventia Health, based in India. 13,000 bottles expiring April 2027 don't meet standards for dissolving properly in the body. Chlorothalidone is a diuretic that makes your kidneys shed excess salt and water, lowering your blood pressure. A Class 2 recall means if you take the drug, you may have temporary reversible health issues, likely not serious. The advice, don't just stop taking your meds. Check with your doctor or pharmacist. Therese Crowley, Fox News.
0: Texas will soon have a new senator as things continue to heat up between Democrat James Tallarico and Republican Ken Paxton. Robert Thornton has more.
4: Senator Tom Tillis said over the weekend that President Donald Trump's decision to back Ken Paxton over John Cornyn has put the Senate seat at risk for Republicans. Tillis also said that the GOP would not be spending so much money in Texas if Cornyn had won the primary. Tony Ortiz of Current Revolt said many did not anticipate the traction Tallarico has been getting. He made the comments on AFR.
5: Where's all the money, right? Something that James Tallarico consistently brags about when he's out there campaigning is that he's got a lot of small-time donors. And if you go online or you go to Facebook or wherever, there's this big, like, outlandish support for Senate candidate Ken Paxton, but yet he still struggles to raise money. So again, pointing back to, is social media, is online real life? And you go online and you think that Ken Paxton is the best thing since sliced bread, but that doesn't translate to actual donations and tangible money for him to run with.
4: Writer and commentator Matthew Williams had this to say about Tallarico's advertising efforts on Paxton. Williams made the comments on AFR.
6: Every advertisement I have seen Tallarico talk about on the issues that has nothing to do with his personal life, nothing to do with his background, nothing to do with his record outside of the, you know, his votes in the state house. The ultimate, you know, polling indicator, I think, for a lot of people, of course, is going to be the price of groceries and the price of gas.
4: I'm Robert Thornton.
0: And the Labor Department reported today that U.S. job openings slid to 7.08 million from a revised 7.34 million in July. Openings came in below the 7.2 million that forecasters had expected. More news online at AFN.net and download the AFN mobile app. I'm Rusty Pete.
7: Your Faith Music Radio weather forecast for Evansville and the surrounding tri-state area. Lots of sunshine today with a high in the mid-80s. For tonight, a few clouds with low 56. Tomorrow on Wednesday, partly cloudy, a high near 90. Partly cloudy tomorrow night, low in the mid-60s. Looking ahead to Thursday, partly cloudy skies. Slight chance of a shower towards the evening with a high in the lower 90s. Once again for today, sunny skies with a high in the mid-80s.
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2: Praise the Lord for another week of His goodness and mercy. What seems to be the theme of our world today? Fear, uncertainty, anxiety, restlessness. Yes, no doubt these feelings are real. Yes, no doubt we are living in strange and trying times. But my dear friend, as Christians, we have a different outlook because we have a different solution. Let me remind you of some of the last words of Moses as he charged Joshua as they were about to enter the promised land. Deuteronomy chapter 31, verse 7 and 8. And Moses called unto Joshua and said unto him in the sight of all Israel, "Be strong and of a good courage, for thou must go with this people to the land which the Lord hath sworn unto their fathers to give them, and thou shalt cause them to inherit it. And the Lord, He it is that doth go before thee. He will be with thee. He will not fail thee, neither forsake thee. Fear not, neither be dismayed." I echo these same words to us today. Yes, there are a lot of unknowns. Yes, there are things that can make you fearful. Yes, there are things that can get you down. But always remember, dear listener, the Lord, He it is that doth go before thee. He will not fail thee, neither forsake thee. The same God that helped Joshua and Israel conquer Canaan is the same God that's for us today. For we as Christians, remember this, things aren't falling apart, things are falling in place. God is where He's always been, and that's on His throne in heaven. So in a world of fear, have faith. And know that you can never go wrong by putting all your hope, all your trust, and all your future in the hands of Almighty God. If you're looking for an old-fashioned King James Bible preaching, soul-winning, independent Baptist church, then look no further. White River is a church for you. 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Now, let's take a few moments and look into the Word of God. This week, we're closing out our Bible study that we've been on the last several weeks, Galatians chapter 5, verse 22 and 23. "But the fruit of the Spirit is love, joy, peace, long-suffering, gentleness, goodness, faith, meekness, temperance. Against such, there's no law." And the fruit that we're talking about this week is that of temperance, the very last one on the list. And by no means is it the least important. In fact, if anything, it's probably would be one of the most important. What does temperance mean? It means self-control. We saw yesterday how that the word temperance and temperate are used 6 times in the scripture, and each time is referring to that of having ourselves under control. Now, I don't know about you, but this is the truth in my life. What I want to do and what I should do can sometimes be miles apart. In fact, remember what the Apostle Paul said, 1 Corinthians chapter 9, verse 27, "But I keep under my body and bring it into subjection, lest by any means when I have preached to others, I myself should be a castaway." And so self-control is a lot easier when there is spirit control. Amen? That's why it's a fruit of the Spirit. And so we must do exactly what Paul said. We must keep our body. We must bring it into subjection. Hey, you know what? Just because your mind wants to think something doesn't mean you ought to let it. Just because your mouth wants to say something doesn't mean you ought to let it. Amen? Listen, folks, with the help of the Spirit of God, God expects us to bring our body under subjection. Now, there's some specific areas of our body the Bible says need to be controlled. Let's look at a few of those today. First of all, our appetite needs to be under control. The Bible says in Proverbs 23, verse 1 through 3, "When thou sittest to eat with the ruler, consider diligently what is before thee, and put a knife to thy throat. If thou be given to appetite, be not desirous of his dainties, for they are deceitful meats." And, you know, I know sometimes a lot of people joke and kid about this, eating and a lot and gorging ourselves. I get it. There is a little bit of a kind of a joking aspect to it. But let me say this. You know, even when it comes to eating physical food, God never expected us to, totally be given into that and live such a way that's unhealthy.
3: And folks, listen, I understand people struggle with certain things, and I'm not downing anybody. But, you know, even our physical appetite need to be under control. You realize that when you find the word drunkenness a lot of times in the Scripture, you know what word goes with that? Gluttony, okay? Drunkenness and gluttony go hand in hand. And so, you know what? Keep that in mind. Even your physical appetite, you ought to have that under control. What else is another aspect of our physical body should we bring into subjection? How about this? Proverbs 4, verse 23, our thoughts. The Bible says, keep thy heart with all diligence, for out of it are the issues of life. And that word heart there is not just referring to the muscle beating in your chest. It refers to your mind, your will, and your emotions. The real you, the part of you that you are on the inside. And the Bible says you need to keep. That word keep means to guard. It means to

0: to where you can only concentrate on one thing at a time. There's a bit of a filtering process, if you will, when it comes from a thought to where it turns into something you actually think or meditate about. And the Bible says you must cast those things down. You must bring into captivity, listen, every thought that is against the knowledge of God. It exalts itself against the knowledge of God. So that means this, listen, you can't control your thinking. Amen? Listen, don't allow the devil to hijack your mind and cause you to go down a road, go down a path that you shouldn't go down. Now listen, those thoughts are going to come from time to time. Man, the devil may even whisper them into your mind. By the way, not everything that you think that comes in your mind, you think. Sometimes you hear it. What's that mean? It means the devil is very good about putting things, whispering things, planting things in our mind. But you do have a choice to think about that. So the Bible has a lot to say about having self-control in your thoughts. And then let me give you one more today. How about this? We ought to be self-controlled in our speech. Psalms 19, verse 14. Let the words of my mouth and the meditation of my heart be acceptable in thy sight, O Lord, my strength and my redeemer. Psalms 141, verse 3. Set a watch, O Lord, before my mouth. Keep the door of my lips. Let me say this, folks. How important it is as Christians that we're in control of our tongue. Amen. The book of James talks about how that our tongue, if we offend not in word, the same as a perfect man, able to bridle the whole body. It talks about how our tongue is set on fire from hell itself, and the importance of disciplining and taking care of, making sure our tongue is under control. So how about it, Christian? How about it, listener? Are you a little bit challenged? I know I sure am. I need to have temperance in these areas. We all need to have temperance in these areas, in our appetite, our thoughts, and our speech. Well, that's all for today. Thanks for listening to the White River Broadcast, flowing to you from the White River Baptist Church of Princeton, Indiana.
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3: For American Family News, I'm Chris Woodward. Charges for a Venezuela man who was shot by ICE agents in Texas last week. Fox's Jeff Manasso has more.
4: 28-year-old Wilbur Garcias-Perez is charged in federal court in Austin with one count of assaulting, resisting, interfering, and impeding a federal officer. Federal prosecutors say Perez, an illegal immigrant with a final order of removal, sideswiped an agent as he fled a traffic stop last week and then attempted to hit another officer before he was shot and injured. Perez's attorney says he didn't know ICE was stopping him. He faces up to 20 years in prison. If convicted, he remains in custody with a detention hearing set for Friday. Jeff Manasso, Fox News.
3: Two more states are taking measures to help control fuel prices, which continue to rise. Here's Fox's Evan Brown.
5: Georgia Governor Brian Kemp Monday suspended taxes on motor fuel for the next month. The emergency order from the governor ceases the state taxes, which equal 33 cents per gallon of gasoline and 37 cents a gallon for diesel fuel. In Texas, Governor Greg Abbott is suspending off-road diesel restrictions, increasing weight limits on vehicles, and waiving low-emission fuel rules. Those moves are intended to help lower costs for Texas agricultural producers, which rely on diesel fuel. Eben Brown, Fox News.
3: Grave concerns are being raised over Canada's expanding medical assistance and dying program known as MAID. Last week, the program faced intensive scrutiny following the tragic case of an 83-year-old Canadian woman whose family believed she was euthanized against her will. Talking about this on Washington Watch, Alex Schadenberg of the Euthanasia Prevention Coalition did not mince words about how loose regulations have transformed the system since key safeguards were stripped away in 2021.
6: Well, in fact, the program's gone crazy in Canada because the original law required that the

0: person would have a terminal condition, and also that there had to be a waiting period, et cetera. But that was removed in 2021. So now we have this killing going on. I call it medical homicide.
1: Shadenberg also warned that vulnerable patients are frequently facing immense pressure, with medical teams actively marketing the procedure at bedsides, and looking ahead, things could get even worse.
0: Well, as crazy as it is, Canada's right now debating euthanasia for mental illness alone as a sole criteria, because the law has passed that already, and they have held it off until March of 2027. So right now, the legislators in Ottawa are debating a bill as to whether they're going to reverse that or not. So as of this moment, as of March of 2027, Canada's going to allow euthanasia for people with mental illness as a sole criteria. This is the kind of thing we're going with. So, you know, really, we have to back this right off. This is insane what we're doing.
1: A granddaughter of the Canadian woman has also spoken out against the situation. You can find all this information on our website, afn.net. A health expert is urging parents to teach their kids to swim. Fox's Lisa Brady has this story.
2: Summer has come to a close, but that doesn't mean water safety has to. If anything, doctors say it could be time to brush up on tips that could help save lives. No matter the pool, the lake, or the ocean, medical experts say parents shouldn't let their guard down. Dr. Laura Marsh is a clinical assistant professor at Texas A&M University. She's pushing for parents to get their kids in swim classes in the hope of preventing drownings. Marsh recommends kids start swim classes under the age of 5. She says there are swim schools that can accept students in infancy, which can teach them important life-saving skills. Lisa Brady, Fox News.
1: In final news, there's no crying in baseball, but no one ever said anything about lawsuits. An outfielder for the Athletics is suing the Detroit Tigers and others for damages after his right knee slammed into a Comerica Park fence during a game last summer. The Tigers say they're aware of the lawsuit and declined further comment. That's all our time for now. Find more news on AFN.net. 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
3: Your Faith Music Radio weather forecast for Evansville and the surrounding tri-state area. Lots of sunshine today with a high in the mid-80s. For tonight, a few clouds with a low 56. Tomorrow on Wednesday, partly cloudy, a high near 90. Partly cloudy tomorrow night, low in the mid-60s. Looking ahead to Thursday, partly cloudy skies. Slight chance of a shower towards the evening with a high in the lower 90s. Once again for today, sunny skies with a high in the mid-80s.

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at the cross, where Jesus suffered pain, there was power in the blood that flowed from his veins. There was joy at his presence.

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0: I'm Brad Ford. A lot of people spend years doing the right things, saving consistently, contributing to their 401k, and trying to be responsible with their money. But as retirement gets closer, what we often see isn't a lack of effort, it's a lack of clarity around the details. Questions like, when should I take Social Security to get the most out of it? How much will taxes actually impact what I keep? And how do I turn what I've saved into income that lasts the rest of my life? Those are the kind of gaps that can make a big difference over time. So instead of adding more noise, we put together something simple, a complimentary retirement guide to help you think through those areas and help avoid some of the common mistakes that we see. Just text the word PLAN to 812-473-7700. That's PLAN to 812-473-7700, and we'll send it to you right away.
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1: For American Family News, I'm Chris Woodward. The Trump administration has released an AI-powered website intended to make it easier for Americans to reach federal agencies. Fox's Jared Halpern has more from the White House.
2: Relying on AI to quickly scan hundreds of agency websites, America.gov is described by President Trump as a front door to the federal government.
3: Our goal is that anything you might need from the United States government will be accessible at your fingertips and very quickly at your command.
2: Developers of the site say users simply submit a question like how to renew a passport or eligibility requirements for Social Security, and the answer quickly comes, along with steps to complete the request. President Trump is pushing for the U.S. to remain on the forefront of artificial intelligence, dismissing concerns from some tech leaders that a slowdown is needed.
1: The U.S. Supreme Court has cleared the way for the Trump administration to continue its voter citizenship verification program heading into the midterm elections. The 6-3 ruling allows the Department of Homeland Security to use its modified SAVE system to cross-reference data and help purge non-citizens from voter rolls. Hogan Gidley of America First Policy Institute joined Washington Watch to discuss the high court's decision. Gidley said public demand for election integrity surged after border policies brought the issue to the forefront nationwide.
4: Once that happened, this went to a 90-10 and 80-20 issue, and now it's extremely popular. And while these will be battled out in the courts, this election cycle, I think, is still going to be quite a mess as you see more and more stories breaking about illegal aliens voting in American elections.
1: Critics have expressed concerns that U.S. citizens could be mistakenly flagged or removed from voter rolls. Gidley argued that allowing non-citizens to cast ballots threatens the foundational integrity of American democracy, pointing out that similar protections exist globally.
4: You're a nice guy, but I don't think if you went to Germany, they would let you vote in their elections, or France, you couldn't vote in their elections, or Italy, for that matter. So

0: The fact we let people in this country who are not citizens vote in our elections is absolutely insane. And a vast majority of the American people know that, and they reject it.
1: While some blue states are expected to push back against the federal verification measures, supporters maintain that ensuring only legal citizens decide American elections is critical for restoring public trust. The Massachusetts woman who killed her three children was back in court this morning for the first time since the judge declared a mistrial in the case. Judge William Sullivan scheduled a hearing for November 2nd for Clancy lawyer Kevin Reddington's motion calling for an inquiry into the lone holdout juror, Michael Desirinville. His attorney says his client should not be under investigation for anything because he stuck to his belief that Lindsay Clancy is guilty of murder. The FDA is evaluating an ongoing prescription drug recall. Here's Fox's Therese Crowley.
2: The voluntary recall of some blood pressure drugs is being escalated to an FDA Class 2 recall for the blood pressure drug chlorothalidone 25, made by Inventia Health, based in India. 13,000 bottles expiring April 2027 don't meet standards for dissolving properly in the body. Chlorothalidone is a diuretic that makes your kidneys shed excess salt and water, lowering your blood pressure. A Class 2 recall means if you take the drug, you may have temporary reversible health issues, likely not serious. The advice, don't just stop taking your meds, check with your doctor or pharmacist.
1: In final news, a staggering nationwide coverage gap leaves just 2.4% of U.S. properties covered by federal flood insurance, despite 8.4% facing severe flood risks, driven by plummeting enrollment and skyrocketing prices that have seen typical policies jump in 5 years. This affordability crisis and broken national flood insurance program are compounded by outdated federal maps that fail to capture extreme inland rainfall risks, leaving vulnerable low-income regions like eastern Kentucky dangerously uninsured. Consequently, while insured homeowners can rebuild debt-free, uninsured families face years of grueling hardship, forcing many to rely on charity or flee entirely through government buyout programs. Find more news on AFN.net.
3: Your Faith Music Radio weather forecast for Evansville and the surrounding tri-state area. Lots of sunshine today with a high in the mid-80s. For tonight, a few clouds with a low 56. Tomorrow on Wednesday, partly cloudy, a high near 90. Partly cloudy tomorrow night, low in the mid-60s. Looking ahead to Thursday, partly cloudy skies. Slight chance of a shower towards the evening with a high in the lower 90s. Once again for today, sunny skies with a high in the mid-80s.

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My name is Cheryl Schaefer, and my favorite verse is Isaiah 26:3. 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

My name is Ken Schaefer from Larimore, North Dakota, and I've been honored to record a couple times here at Faith Music Missions. 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
1: For American Family News, I'm Chris Woodward. The Trump administration has released an AI-powered website intended to make it easier for Americans to reach federal agencies. Fox's Jared Halpern has more from the White House.
2: Relying on AI to quickly scan hundreds of agency websites, America.gov is described by President Trump as a front door to the federal government.
3: Our goal is that anything you might need from the United States government will be accessible at your fingertips and very quickly at your command.
2: Developers of the site say users simply submit a question like how to renew a passport or eligibility requirements for Social Security, and the answer quickly comes, along with steps to complete the request. President Trump is pushing for the U.S. to remain on the forefront of artificial intelligence, dismissing concerns from some tech leaders that a slowdown is needed.
1: The U.S. Supreme Court has cleared the way for the Trump administration to continue its voter citizenship verification program heading into the midterm elections. The 6-3 ruling allows the Department of Homeland Security to use its modified SAVE system to cross-reference data and help purge non-citizens from voter rolls. Hogan Gidley of America First Policy Institute joined Washington Watch to discuss the high court's decision. Gidley said public demand for election integrity surged after border policies brought the issue to the forefront nationwide.
4: Once that happened, this went to a 90-10 and 80-20 issue, and now it's extremely popular. And while these will be battled out in the courts, this election cycle, I think, is still going to be quite a mess as you see more and more stories breaking about illegal aliens voting in American elections.
1: Critics have expressed concerns that U.S. citizens could be mistakenly flagged or removed from voter rolls. Gidley argued that allowing non-citizens to cast ballots threatens the foundational integrity of American democracy, pointing out that similar protections exist globally.
4: You're a nice guy, but I don't think if you went to Germany, they would let you vote in their elections, or France, you couldn't vote in their elections, or Italy, for that matter. So the fact we let people in this country who are not citizens vote in our elections is absolutely insane. And a vast majority of the American people know that, and they reject it.
1: While some blue states are expected to push back against the federal verification measures, supporters maintain that ensuring only legal citizens decide American elections is critical for restoring public trust. The Massachusetts woman who killed her three children was back in court this morning for the first time since the judge declared a mistrial in the case. Judge William Sullivan scheduled a hearing for November 2nd for Clancy lawyer Kevin Reddington's motion.

0: Commission calling for an inquiry into the lone holdout juror, Michael Desirinville. His attorney says his client should not be under investigation for anything because he stuck to his belief that Lindsey Clancy is guilty of murder. The FDA is evaluating an ongoing prescription drug recall. Here's Fox's Therese Crowley.
1: The voluntary recall of some blood pressure drugs is being escalated to an FDA Class 2 recall for the blood pressure drug chlorothalidone 25, made by Inventia Health, based in India. 13,000 bottles expiring April 2027 don't meet standards for dissolving properly in the body. Chlorothalidone is a diuretic that makes your kidneys shed excess salt and water, lowering your blood pressure. A Class 2 recall means if you take the drug, you may have temporary, reversible health issues, likely not serious. The advice, don't just stop taking your meds. 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
0: In final news, a staggering nationwide coverage gap leaves just 2.4% of U.S. properties covered by federal flood insurance, despite 8.4% facing severe flood risks driven by plummeting enrollment and skyrocketing prices that have seen typical policies jump in 5 years. This affordability crisis and broken national flood insurance program are compounded by outdated federal maps that fail to capture extreme inland rainfall risks, leaving vulnerable low-income regions like eastern Kentucky dangerously uninsured. Consequently, while insured homeowners can rebuild debt-free, uninsured families face years of grueling hardship, forcing many to rely on charity or flee entirely through government buyout programs. Find more news on AFN.net.
2: Your Faith Music Radio weather forecast for Evansville and the surrounding tri-state area for tonight, becoming partly cloudy with a low in the middle 50s. A mix of sun and clouds tomorrow and Wednesday with a high near 90. For tomorrow night, partly cloudy with a low in the middle 60s. Looking ahead to Thursday, partly cloudy skies with a high in the lower 90s. Again for tonight, becoming partly cloudy with a low near 56.

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0: The Psalms of the Bible show God at His most gentle and most powerful. They are God stooping down to pick us up. Welcome to The Daily Psalm on Faith Music Radio, narrated by Bill Flowers and brought to you each day at this time.
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2: Psalm 96. Oh, sing unto the Lord a new song. Sing unto the Lord, all the earth. Sing unto the Lord, bless His name, show forth His salvation from day to day. Declare His glory among the heathen, His wonders among all people. For the Lord is great and greatly to be praised. He is to be feared above all gods. For all the gods of the nations are idols. But the Lord made the heavens. Honor and majesty are before Him. Strength and beauty are in His sanctuary. Give unto the Lord, O ye kindreds of the people. Give unto the Lord glory and strength. Give unto the Lord the glory due unto His name. Bring an offering and come into His courts. O worship the Lord in the beauty of holiness. Fear before Him all the earth. Say among the heathen that the Lord reigneth. The world also shall be established, that it shall not be moved. He shall judge the people righteously. Let the heavens rejoice, and let the earth be glad. Let the sea roar, and the fullness thereof. Let the field be joyful, and all that is therein. Then shall all the trees of the wood rejoice before the Lord, for He cometh. For He cometh to judge the earth. He shall judge the world with righteousness, and the people with His truth.
3: Psalm 97. The Lord reigneth. Let the earth rejoice. Let the multitude of isles be glad thereof. Clouds and darkness are round about Him. Righteousness and judgment are the habitation of His throne. A fire goeth before Him, and burneth up His enemies round about. His lightnings enlightened the world. The earth saw and trembled. The hills melted like wax at the presence of the Lord, at the presence of the Lord of the whole earth. The heavens declare His righteousness, and all the people see His glory. Confounded be all they that serve graven images, that boast themselves of idols. Worship Him, all ye gods. Zion heard and was glad, and the daughters of Judah rejoiced because of Thy judgments, O Lord. For Thou, Lord, art high above all the earth. Thou art exalted far above all gods. Ye that love the Lord, hate evil. He preserveth the souls of His saints. He delivereth them out of the hand of the wicked. Light is sown for the righteous, and gladness for the upright in heart. Rejoice in the Lord, ye righteous, and give thanks at the remembrance of His holiness.
2: Psalm 98. Oh, sing unto the Lord a new song, for He hath done marvelous things. His right hand and His holy arm hath gotten Him the victory. The Lord hath made known His salvation. His righteousness hath He openly showed in the sight of the heathen. He hath remembered His mercy and His truth toward the house of Israel. All the ends of the earth have seen the salvation of our God. Make a joyful noise unto the Lord, all the earth. Make a loud noise and rejoice and sing praise. Sing unto the Lord with the harp and the voice of a psalm, with trumpets and sound of cornet. Make a joyful noise before the Lord, the King. Let the sea roar, and the fullness thereof, the world and they that dwell therein. Let the floods clap their hands. Let the hills be joyful together before the Lord. For He cometh to judge the earth. With righteousness shall He judge the world, and the people with equity.
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1: For American Family News, I'm Chris Woodward. Former American Idol singer Caleb Flynn has been found guilty of murder in the death of his wife. She was found dead in their Ohio home in February. Flynn, a former music pastor, pleaded not guilty to murder, assault, and tampering with evidence in the death of Ashley Flynn. The judge thanked the jury for its service.
2: The court expresses sincere appreciation for your service in performing this important public function. The judicial system, as we know it in the United States, is the finest in the world. It is so very important in preserving the rights of all citizens that you have willingly agreed to serve as jurors in this case. By your being here and participating, you are helping to guarantee the continued existence of the law and the social order in our country. And never forget that no civilized country in history has ever been able to exist without law and order.
1: New details are emerging about the two Ole Miss students who were found dead last week. Fox's Natalie Chuck has details from Oxford, Mississippi.
3: New court documents reveal that law enforcement responded to both of these deaths just about 1 hour apart from each other. And now we are getting a glimpse into what exactly investigators say they found at both of those scenes. Kratom-like pills were recovered from the dorm where freshman Aiden Hamilton was found and in the off-campus house where Robert Strang was found. The packaging is very similar, and Fox News has reached out to the pill company, but we have not yet heard back. According to the affidavit, a substance linked to 7-hydroxymitragynine, known as 7-OH, is listed on the packages. The DEA just temporarily classified this as a Schedule 1 drug last month out of concern for public safety.
1: Following the discovery of the two deceased students, police in Oxford have arrested three people at a local smoke shop where the pills found at the two crime scenes were allegedly being sold. The head of an Ohio-based pro-family organization remains skeptical about the polling in the U.S. Senate race. AFN's Chad Groening has more.
4: Senator John Husted continues to trail in the polls. And what might be more concerning for the Husted campaign is that he trails Democrat Sherrod Brown by 3 points in the poll of likely voters conducted by the Trafalgar Group earlier this month. Trafalgar has had a reputation of being more accurate and not biased towards Democrats. John Stover is president of Ohio Value Voters.
5: It'd be interesting to know just how many independent and Democrats that look at Brown and they don't want to come out and give information to somebody on a phone poll or even online or whatever it might be because of their concern, especially if they're a Democrat, to let somebody know that they can't support this guy. How many calls and how many people do they have to talk to before they get enough to make a good sample size and the margin of error is only 2-3%?
4: Trafalgar Group says the survey had a response rate of close to 5.5%. With 1,085 respondents ultimately being surveyed with a margin of error of just under 3%.
5: Sherrod Brown is still the same.

0: Sherrod Brown that voters in the state of Ohio decided that needed to retire in 2024 and elected our fine Senator Bernie Moreno. They believe that the voters of Ohio, once they know where Sherrod Brown stands on the issues, they're going to say, you know what?
1: Government saying your child is ours, not yours. You're not the authority.
2: It's a minor.
1: Your child.
2: These are minors.
1: And so it's just an outrageous.
3: Shackelford said that undermining the nuclear family is straight out of the Marxist playbook.
1: If you ever look at Marxism or communism, or one of their first things is to get rid of the nuclear family.
2: That's right.
1: And the child is directly, it's a child of the state. Intermediary institutions like the parents, like the church, those exist in free societies. They do not in communist or socialist or Marxist societies.
3: Oral arguments are set for December 7th. In final news, President Trump has unveiled an AI-powered website. It's called America.gov, and organizers say it's a way to simplify public access to government information and services. 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
4: Your Faith Music Radio weather forecast for Evansville and the surrounding tri-state area. For tonight, becoming partly cloudy with a low in the middle 50s. A mix of sun and clouds tomorrow and Wednesday with a high near 90. For tomorrow night, partly cloudy with a low in the middle 60s. Looking ahead to Thursday, partly cloudy skies with a high in the lower 90s. Again for tonight, becoming partly cloudy with a low near 56.
5: So the big question today is, can you actually learn Bible principles in a place like Disney World? 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
6: Welcome to Everyday Truth with Kurt Skelly. 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
5: Hi, friends. Welcome from Disney World. Yes, you heard that right. Wanda and I are here for the next 3 days, and we are so happy to be able to help and fellowship with and do some training of some great leaders. There are pastors here from all around the country that are gathered to just enjoy a time of rest, a time of renewal, a time of some training and sharpening. And we are doing sessions every day. Matter of fact, tonight we had some a special time together. But Tuesday morning, Wednesday morning, Thursday morning, we're spending the mornings together and just sharpening ourselves for the work of the ministry. So pray for us while we're here. Pray for me. I've got a busy, busy day tomorrow with the pastors, and Wanda is speaking to some of the ladies, which she just would love to have your prayer for that. And so anyway, that's where we are. We are in Numbers chapter 5 as far as our study of the Word of God. And we're going to slow down today because Numbers chapter 5 covers a bunch of different, I don't want to say random topics, because we know that the Lord doesn't do random, but there are some great principles, I think, that we can learn even from some of these, maybe some would consider more obscure Old Testament laws. So let's find out what they are here in Numbers chapter 5 and verse 1, where the Bible says, "And the Lord spake unto Moses, saying, Command the children of Israel that they put out of the camp every leper, everyone that hath an issue," that means a discharge, a bodily fluid discharge, and there'd be numbers of conditions that would apply to, "and whosoever is defiled by the dead," touching a dead body, coming in contact with a dead body, "both male and female shall ye put out without the camp, shall ye put them, that they defile not their camps in the midst whereof I dwell. And the children of Israel did so and put them out without the camp. So the Lord spake unto Moses, so did the children of Israel." Now, I don't know about you, but you read that passage and you're thinking, okay, what in the world was that all about? And what in the world does that have to do with me today? So let's break it down. So God came to Moses. Now, God came to Moses. So whether or not we understand it at surface glance, the one thing we can understand and agree about immediately is if God said it, if it's included in Scripture, then it has to be important. So let's start there. So God comes to Moses and he says, command. So already God is saying something, and then God is holding this as a non-negotiable. It's a command. So already there's a sense of sobriety that we should have about whatever the command is. Now, one thing I think we should understand about the Old Testament law is that there are aspects of the Old Testament law that are moral, and they apply to all people at all times in all places. For instance, thou shalt not kill, or thou shalt not commit adultery, or honor your father and mother, or thou shalt not covet. These are aspects of God's moral law. But then there are other parts of the law that were given to help define God's people and to define the relationship that God's people had with him that aren't necessarily binding today. We would call those aspects of the civil law, the way that they were to treat each other and the way that their subculture was to govern itself. And then ceremonial law, those laws that dealt specifically with worship and the way by which people should worship and the condition in which they were to worship. And that's where these laws fall, under the ceremonial law of God. So let's consider this. So God said three things. Number one, if a person has leprosy, and understand that leprosy, of course, is a disease. And even today, there are lepers in this world. By and large, it's been eradicated, but it was rampant back in Bible days. But leprosy was a broader term and referred to really all irreversible skin conditions. I shouldn't have said irreversible because it wasn't always irreversible, but serious skin conditions. And that person was to be put out the camp. You say, well, wow, Kurt, that just sounds so unfeeling. That sounds so ungracious. It sounds so unmerciful. But understand that there was a physical aspect to this. And I think that even the whole concept of quarantine and of putting people in isolation, today we call it ICU, right? Where we put people in private rooms and private areas and get them apart from even COVID, right? Remember social distancing? We don't want to remember that. But the point is, the Bible was way ahead of even medical science in areas like this. But that's not the sole reason. The point here that God gives us is that the camp was indwelt by his presence. And so therefore, those things that typified decay, disease, things that would typify the sinful condition were to be ceremonially put outside the camp. So people had to go outside the confines of the camp proper. Now, that doesn't mean that they were out there with the wolves and the lions and the tigers and the bears. No, the Bible makes it clear in Leviticus chapter 15 that they were to be cared for. And the priest was to visit them. The priest would serve not only as a spiritual guide, but also as somewhat of a doctor that could pronounce them clean or unclean. So it wasn't like they were abandoned. It was that they were put outside of the camp to signify that this is an unholy condition. So again, not a sinful condition, but leprosy fell in that category. And I'll come back to that. The second category was that of an issue of blood. Now, this didn't refer to a woman that was having her normal monthly cycle, but this would refer to an ongoing problem with with a bloody discharge or another kind of a bodily discharge. That would apply to that. And they were to be put outside the camp. I think about that woman with the issue. Remember the issue of blood that came and besought the Lord, touched the hem of his garment. That's the kind of thing we're talking about. And that's what makes that story in the New Testament that much more poignant, because she should not have been with people. She should not have been in a crowded place. She should not have been reaching out and touching anybody. And then the third condition that's explained here in Numbers chapter 5 is coming in contact with the dead, touching a dead body. That made somebody automatically unclean. Now, here is the exciting part about the verses, and that is that in all of these cases, God provided a remedy whereby people could get back in the camp. So if there was healing, for instance, of the skin condition, a priest and only a priest could declare that person clean, an offering could be made, and he could be admitted back into the camp. Same thing with the issue of blood. In the case of the touching of a dead body, there was a means, and it's described very, very specifically in Numbers chapter 19, whereby the ashes of the red heifer. Have you ever heard that whole thing? I did a whole video on this. You should check it out on YouTube. The ashes of the red heifer were mixed with water and some hyssop, the hyssop plant, the hyssop reed, was dipped in that water that was mixed with the ashes of the red heifer and sprinkled upon a person on the third day of his uncleanness and on the seventh day of his uncleanness. And then he could enter back into the camp, having been made clean by the sacrifice of that innocent red heifer that had no spot, no blemish. Now, I know that I'm kind of running through this quickly, but are you seeing a theme? And the theme here is that while sin is not the issue in Numbers chapter 5, sin is what is typified in Numbers chapter 5. And when we sin against the Lord, then we are put without the camp. There's a sense in which every believer who has ever come into God's presence came in because of the blood of the Lamb. That blood of that heifer that came in because of the declaration of the high priest, because Jesus is our high priest and Jesus is our sacrifice. That's why David said, purge me with hyssop and I shall be clean. Remember that in Psalm 51? So there's two applications here. Number one, if you are without the camp of God's family, you can enter God's family by the sacrifice of Christ, by the declaration of your high priest who loves you, who has made a way for you, who has made a sacrifice for you, who invites you to come into the camp and thereby into the presence of God. We come in by Christ. And then I would say this, if you are a believer and you are not enjoying the presence of God in your life, if we confess our sins, he is faithful and just to forgive us our sins, to cleanse us from all unrighteousness, and we can enter back into that camp of blessing, that camp of his presence. Boy, there's so much more that we could say just by way of application. I mean, I think about the lepers in the New Testament. Remember the 10 lepers that were healed? There in the region of Galilee and Samaria, where those two areas came together, and 9 of them went their way. Only one came back to give thanks to the Lord. Remember that? Remember that leper outside of Capernaum that Jesus touched and healed? So we see so many illustrations in the Bible that God wants us to do something about our uncleanness. God wants us in his presence. God wants us in his camp. He wants us to be circled around him and blessed by him and led by him. But sin separates. And persistent sin puts us outside the camp. Remember what the Bible says in 1 Corinthians 5, that when that man sinned so egregiously, the Apostle Paul said, put him outside the church. In that sense, outside the camp. He has sinned, and his sin is a stain on the reputation of God's bride. So illustration after illustration is given in the New Testament. But the simple teaching is this. God's presence is holy. God's love is real. God's desire is true, that he wants us to dwell in his presence, to surround ourselves around his love and his guidance, and sin separates. So what is it today in your own life that has put you far, put you away, isolated you from a God? Come to him in faith. Come to him in repentance and be brought back within the camp by the high priest who loves us, by the blood of the innocent red heifer who died for us. That's the way in, and it's the only way in, and it's God's plan for you and me. So that's it from Disney World here on a late Monday night. Hope you have a great day in the Lord. We'll see you next time. God bless you, my friends.
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1: Your Faith Music Radio weather forecast for Evansville and the surrounding tri-state area. For tonight, becoming partly cloudy with a low in the middle 50s. A mix of sun and clouds tomorrow and Wednesday with a high near 90. For tomorrow night, partly cloudy with a low in the middle 60s. Looking ahead to Thursday, partly cloudy skies with a high in the lower 90s. Again for tonight, becoming partly cloudy with a low near 56.

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1: 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And I hope I'll get an email from you today. Hallelujah Square. There's a good song. We'll bring the Revival Trio in here. And they're three people that are members of our church. In fact, all three are members of my wife and I, our Sunday school class. And they're such a blessing. They'll sing for us right now. I saw a blind man tapping along. Go ahead.